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Hallo, this is Frau Notz, and you are listening to The Most FM. 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

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This is Izguan, and this next track is called Next to Me, and it's with a vocalist from Melbourne called Amber Ferraro. Hope you enjoy.

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I and I got to stand up firm to make a legal race. 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
9: Kia ora, welcome to the Mike's Friday Free-for-All with Rich. Bit of a problem there with the, I can see the button that should have been pushed in. Kia ora, welcome to the Friday Free-for-All, brought to you by Mike's Bistro and Tap Room on the Hill. Great place to get a bevy after work or some kai for tonight. And I'm sure there'll be some great bands on over the weekends. We'll have a look at that a little later into the show. I think last week I played a whole bunch of old tunes. I was hoping my mate Nick might come in this week, but he's otherwise engaged at his job. This week I'm playing new tunes. They're kind of new. This dude became a sensation on TikTok in 2023 and has gone on to have a great start to his career. This guy's called Malcolm Todd, and the track's called Roommates.

Nice catchy little tune there. He's out of Los Angeles, Malcolm Todd. We're heading off to France now with Sam Savage. Also from about 2024. It's called

Yeah, quite a sophisticated, funky French vibe there, isn't it? And now we're off, we're over to South London with Lewis Culture, and he's got a couple of guests, Tora Eye and Richie, as it happens, vocalized.

Yeah, very sweet vocals there. She's called Tora Ai, and Richie was the man. This is a band I will go an act I got onto. I picked up a CD in a train station in Switzerland, actually, and these guys are the masters of chill. They're called Blank and Jones. They've got 12 LPs. This is 3 weeks old, this track. It's very typical of their stuff, so very dreamy. Just bliss out to this. This is called Nightbirds, Blank and Jones.

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We're changing a bit now. This is a collab with famous DJ Martin Garrix. And you too. Yeah, that's The Edge's guitar. There's some Bono lyrics. Edge performed this live at Tomorrowland this year. And that's Bono on the vocals.

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I like it. 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That was the last track on Martin Garrix's set at Tomorrowland in Belgium a couple of months ago. Oh man, I'd love to go there. This is young Baxter Dury. He's the son of Ian Dury with Paul Epworth. It's called Kubla Khan, the late Ian Dury. Released a couple of weeks ago as well.

Baxter Drury. He's a chip off the old block, isn't he? He's in his 50s, so he's not a spring chicken. And he was in New Zealand in May. Didn't know. Interesting band now coming up. They're called Greta Van Fleet. And it comprises three brothers, the Kizkas, K-I-S-Z-K-A, including a couple of identical twins.

brand new from the Strokes. Unmistakably Strokes, isn't it? Loving that. This is a Dutch producer with a Nigerian vocalist and some samples from Fela Kuti. It's called No Nation by Ginton is the producer. Bit of Afrobeat for us.

Oh, I love it. That's No Nation a Qatar by Ginton. We're going to another new track. It's from a band called Los Bichos. They're out of London. And there's a couple of guest vocalists on this too.

we slipped into some crack and smack here on the Friday free-for-all here on The Most. Coming up now, this is off an album released today. It's the 7th studio album of Angus and Julia Stone. It's called Celestial Bodies, and that's the title track of the album. Just dropping today. We'll do the gig guide after this.

Yeah, brand new from Angus and Julia Stone, Celestial Bodies, and that's the title track of the album, which is just released today. We're going to have a quick look at our gig guide here this weekend. So a few things on at Mike's, as we would expect, one of our homes of live music. So today we have The Truth, which are a kind of a cover of a variety of bangers, pop, rock, R&B, reggae and more. So they are on tonight at Mike's from 8:30. Next up, also tonight out in Pickering in Bell Block is Cherie Pearl. So she's half of the Opunaki duo Moi Moi, I think that's how you say it. Beautiful tracks and beautiful songs, so that will be worth checking out. Out at Pickering tonight from 5:30, Cherie Pearl. Tomorrow night's a big, jumpy, six-piece band at Mike's called Surge Cartel. Apparently they lifted the roof off the last time they played, so some high energy. Sorry, that's my shout when the phone goes, isn't it, during the show. And then other big, nice act for you on Sunday at the Sunday session. At Shining Peak this week is the Blistered Fingers. So we'll leave you with that. But also don't forget Jazz at the Fitz on the 10th. So that's going to be next Thursday night at 6:30, Jazz at the Fitz. We'll leave you that. We're going to jump back to a few more tracks before the end of the Friday free-for-all here on The Most. This is actually a kind of a spoofy band from Canada. They're called Dwayne Gretzky, in honour of famous ice hockey player Wayne Gretzky. This is just a new song from that band. It's called In Your Eyes. And then we're going to carry on with some Louis Baker, and we'll finish up with some Alabama Shakes. So Louis Baker, of course, out of New Zealand. Here's Dwayne Gretzky. Oh, it's the cover of Peter Gabriel. I just liked it. I thought it was quite cool.

Yeah, cover band Wayne Gretzky from Canada. Pretty authentic cover. Let's, and sorry about our stream dropped out, I believe, for a bit, but she's back up and running now. This is new from Louis Baker. I think it's actually already on our playlist here at the most, a couple of weeks ago. And then, yeah, we'll finish up next tracks from Alabama Shakes. So, hope you

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Welcome to the studio. Yes, we're cloudy, kinda. Over the next couple of hours, pure roots rock reggae niceness coming down the wire.

0: as well. 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Feel nice that's coming down the wire to take you higher and higher and higher. You finished work, so kick back, relax, and enjoy the vibrations. Kicking it up this evening with the classic from LKJ.
1: Shaka Black, bubble down beat, bouncing. Rock wise, tumble down sound music. Foot drop, fine drum blood story. Bass history is a moving, is a hurting black story. Thunder from my bass drum sounding. 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Bass and rhythm and trumpet double up. Team up with drums for a deep.

apologise for the quality of that recording. It's not that tight. So we're going to ride out of that into this. This is from the artist I was talking about earlier. This is Mata, coming out of Spain. Female artist who's been doing reggae music for a few years now. Worth a look. Check it out.

coming out of Spain, done her time in the underground scene in Barcelona, and now she's doing her own thing and sounding pretty good so far too. First up, you heard In the Bubble, then it was Mash It Up, and that track, her title track called Matter. All right, now on the Grudgeful Rhythm, which has been released a little while ago, this man, Ambessa from Armageddon. Truth and rights in the lyrics, yes.

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All right. That's the son of the... That's the son of the late, great Max Romeo. Musical prodigy, Azizi Romeo. So here comes a tune right now with his dad. Father and son combination. Love my boys. Big up to my sons, yes? This one's for you, father and son.

You're listening to The Studio, real cloudy in here. I am Drew Lux, bringing this to you live and direct, right in the heart of New Plymouth Town, Aotearoa. Yes, the land we love. All right, that was David Slur with Settle the Vibes. We're going to get into a bit of Collie Buds right now. This is alongside Youngberg. Tune from a few years ago. Then we're going to run something new. Yeah.

0: Herb's come around. All right, now.
1: Hi, bro.
0: We're going to rock on into some new music. Released just recently from the one gentleman. Here comes a track called Friends. Gotta love them, gotta have them, nurture them, love them up, you know? Where would you be without your friends? Gentlemen,

All right, some brand new music coming up right now from the album that's just been released called The Rebel Tapes Version 2. Here comes the one, Kabaka Pyramid.

of all music. The only music with life. The only music that wake up the slumbering mentality and bring people into reality. The only music that flashes lightning and rolling thunder, thunder made the earthquake. The only music that speak of Jah, Rastafari.

Why now? Kabaka Pyramid alongside Pressure Bus Pipe. Yes, I. Pure fire down the wire. Loving the mix up between the reggae and hip hop fusions. Just wicked. Kabaka Pyramid does it so well. The lyrics card. Tune called Action right now. You gotta get some action under you. 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

0: done, burn them red. Chewbacca Pyramid with Can't Cool a Fire from his brand new album. This next track is probably one of the better ones on the album that I find for myself anyway. This is From We're There. Yes, Rastafari Way is the only way.
1: So we have a kick it off.

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It is just awesome lyrics, awesome messages. And you know, I just want to roll up to you now. In comes some Rhythm Mix. This is G on Rhythm Mix Selection. This is the glorious rhythm.

0: The one like Perfect Gidimani alongside Sizzler Kalonji.
1: So perfect. What do you think about
0: some more perfect right now?
2: I hate war.
0: You know that, man?
2: I hate war in all forms.
0: Listen what he say, yeah?
2: Physical war, psychological war, emotional war, environmental war. I mean, I hate war.
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0: Love is the only way. 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With that tune, love in your heart. All important, all essential, yes? All right.
1: Well, in come the thing them call a broken heart. This blessed love will never part. You don't know it from the start. Man, tell
0: this is a dirty hit. Yeah, one like Sean Paul.
1: Sasha, come
0: check
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0: Yes, well hot. 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All right now, on the sling thing, here comes Sean Paul.
1: What you gonna smash it? Call? Small axe, you know. 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King Jamis. 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

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Here come another remix that I've done a few years ago. Classic Kiddisai, Foundation Sound. If you know, you know. Rastafari to the soul.

0: to the morning.
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0: yes, fresh music on the studio. We will play the Indian.
2: It's come to think, Carl. 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

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From when I grew up to what it is now, oh, my Lord. Some more Shaggy alongside Midnight Million Styles right now. Because you're about the niceness right here on the studio. Calm down.

0: Like Richie Spice right there. The wicked tune called Soothing Sound. We turn it up, we not turn it down. Some Daddy Freddy on the wire. You listen to the studio? We're well cloudy in here by now. For real, at.
1: Yeah,
0: Rastafari liveth and reigneth.
1: Rastafari, Messiah, Selassie, the first Messiah. Oh, God bless no man, curse. Yeah, Jah Messiah, all right, so. Come on now. Chum, diggy, diggy, dang, dang, dang, dang, diggy, diggy, dang, dang, dang, dang, dang, dang, dang, dang, dang, dang, dang, dang, dang, dang, dang, dang, dang, dang, dang, dang, dang, dang, dang, 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

0: Simon.
1: Yes, aye. 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
0: Politics, you know, that's how we're going to deal with politics.
1: On a dirty fitty trip right now.
0: Politics, make you play folly tricks. Get to me, I say. And the poor people that we are dealing with right now, you know. Black, white, Asian, we don't care which color, you know, but there's people, it's people. They have good people and
1: you
0: bad
1: hear that?
0: People.
1: Yeah, so good people and they have bad
0: grass,
1: people.
0: Just weed out the bad grass.
1: Weed them out. Yeah?
0: I would never mind even a grass leader, because I'm going to run go to Blood Cloud Police Station. So you want no. Yeah? I was Rastafari, I'm saying. Yeah?
1: Selassie.
0: Rastafari, I say. Bum.
1: If you're living, you're sure.
2: Yeah, you're
1: faithful.
2: Yes, that is
1: the one like Daddy Pretty. Pure niceness down the way. Yes, I am.
2: With the light and banner them there.
3: Yeah, sure.
2: Selassie.
3: Light you up.
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2: 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Don't do it.
3: On the light, I'm on
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Sometimes we'll just stare into space for hours, looking at nothing. 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
1: Hello, this is Anna Carla Massa, Cuban cello singer-composer. 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

It felt like I was dreaming. 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

0: Hello, hello, hello. It is 9:01 PM here in the beautiful Taranaki.
1: Yes, yes. Welcome back.
0: Welcome back indeed.
1: It's back to the BPM show. We've had a few absences over the last year, you could say.
0: Yeah.
1: But Jacob's just come back from a life-changing experience, you could say. A trip to Europe, which he saw many of our favorite drum and bass acts over there.
0: Yeah.
1: You want to talk us through some of the festivals you attended and some of your favorite sets?
0: So what was the first one I went to? First one I went to was in Switzerland. There was a TI with MC Gusto in Lucerne.
1: Yeah. How so?
0: That was wicked.
1: TI, you can never go wrong with.
0: Yeah, yeah. I saw him four times while I was away.
1: Four times.
0: Met some sick people out in Switzerland. Super, super lovely.
1: Yeah. You were saying that was like one of your favorite places you went to?
0: Yeah. Oh, yeah. As a country, as a travel spot, it was unreal.
1: Yeah.
0: Just, yeah.
1: Real net, like, you went on the nature walks there and stuff?
0: Yeah, yeah.
1: Up the Alps?
0: A couple mountains.
1: Looked unreal, man.
0: A couple day hikes. It was good. And then hospitality on the beach was the next one that I went to.
1: Over in Croatia?
0: Yeah, Tisno. What a beautiful, beautiful place.
1: it's beautiful insane. In the summer.
0: It's insane, yeah. Like, just the perfect venue, perfect grounds, everything. It's just exactly where you want to be for, like, they had all types. They had 7 or 8 different festivals throughout the season. Yeah, they had the last one couple. Yeah. Hospitality was the first one at the Garden in Tisno.
1: Mm-hmm.
0: So they had, after that, like, Love International was on after, which was like all housey sort of stuff. And then something else, Outlook was on there as well.
1: Outlook Festival.
0: Yeah.
1: That was huge.
0: So like every single week they had a festival on.
1: Yeah.
0: Crazy spot. The music was great. 5 days.
1: Yeah.
0: Boat parties.
1: It doesn't get much better.
0: Yeah.
1: Yeah. No, yeah. It looked
0: brilliant. Met heaps of people there.
1: Yeah. All the selfies with all the DJs.
0: From all over, all the DJs, and then met heaps of new friends. That was wicked. And then had a bit of time off the gigs. Went to the UK was the next gig stop. Went to hospitality on the hospitality block party in Hackney Wick there. And that was ridiculous. They had Flex Out Stage, which I was pretty much at all day.
1: Yeah.
0: And a little bit of Marky on the main stage. It was pretty cool. Eh? They had like, I think they had 7 or 8 stages. And they were all like fat rooms.
1: One night as well.
0: It was a day. It was a day. Like,
1: wow.
0: 2 till 10 or something, I think.
1: Pull quite a few people.
0: Oh, yeah. Yeah. It's just a huge area. Super cool. And then the after party for that, Colour Factory, which is like just down the road. So the security over there is next level, eh? for like the clubs. Like the festivals weren't as bad.
1: Take notes, people.
0: Yeah. They have like full like metal detectors, thingies, wands.
1: Yeah, well it's...
0: They've got like the trays that you normally put your stuff in the airport when you're going through. Wow. They've got the trays, you put everything in them and then they like give you the full pat down, go through every little pocket, all the pockets in your wallet.
1: Mm.
0: It was so in depth.
1: It's a little less easy going than it is here. You can feel.
0: So I wish I'd known before because I had a couple bits nicked.
1: Was the bulbs were nicked away?
0: Nothing like illegal. They're just like you can't take this into a club. And I was like, oh,
1: I'm not gonna go home.
0: Yeah,
1: I'm gonna drop it off.
0: It cost me like $2 just these little accessories and stuff that I bought around. But they're like, no, you can't take that into a club. Mm. I bought a Swiss Army knife in Switzerland. I had my last name engraved on it. And I took 3 flights before I went to Edinburgh, and then Edinburgh flying to Bilbao in Spain, going through, and it comes up, they check my bag, and they're like, you can't take this with you. You're not allowed any sort of pocket knife, anything with a corkscrew, they said. Anything with a corkscrew, you're not allowed.
1: And it literally has that, isn't it?
0: Yeah. Accessory, and yeah. She tried to like snap it off. And I was like, nah, just take it. But I'd been on three flights. They said you can't have it anywhere in the UK. You can't have corkscrews. And I'd been on three flights around the UK.
1: What the hell?
0: And I hadn't seen anything. So I was a bit disappointed with that.
1: What can you do?
0: What can you do? Yeah.
1: What can you do?
0: Then what? Went to Bristol.
1: So you saw the sauce in Bristol, that's
0: right. Sauce, 1985.
1: You're saying
0: day party.
1: Is it Clock Factory in Bristol?
0: Clock Factory. Yeah, it's pretty good. It's cool to go there.
1: Yeah. Low end.
0: Oh my god, the sound system is just it's like tiring, you know. It wears you out because it's so loud.
1: Bass heavy, it comes through your chest.
0: Yeah, it comes through your chest. Like, you don't get too much else. Watching all the videos and stuff, it looks mean.
1: Yeah, I mean, the videos that I got from New Zealand, I'm like, oh, this is all.
0: Yeah, but being there, it was just like, you couldn't tell what song was playing just because all you can hear is just straight air.
1: You know, the sauce is in front of you, so it must be good.
0: Yeah, it must be good. It must be good if the sauce is playing it. So you just put your head down and gun fingers up.
1: Quite literally.
0: Literally. Alright, should we play a tune?
1: Yeah, we'll step in with the tune.
0: Step in with the tune. We'll be right back. Don't worry. The talking's not going anywhere. What do you want to listen to? I probably should have.
1: I need to link up. I quite like when you said DJ Marky.
0: Oh, DJ Marky, yeah.
1: I wanna play, is it, I might get flamed for this. I don't know the song name. Alex R, is it?
0: LK.
1: LK, yes. And it's DRS on it as well.
0: XRS.
1: XRS.
0: With Stamina MC.
1: Yes.
0: Yeah. That's
1: yes,
0: one.
1: Yes.
0: Fully wrong there. All right, this is DJ Marky, XRS, Stamina MC. This is LK. We'll be back in 5 minutes.

0: Yes, yes. That one. Okay. DJ Marky, XRS, and Stamina MC.
1: Legendary tune.
0: Yeah. Nice one to open things there.
1: We were just talking about how that got rejected from many labels.
0: That's crazy, eh?
1: That is a crazy one. That is a...
0: And it's like, I bet that all of the labels that turn it down like kicking themselves.
1: Oh, yeah. Big time.
0: Because it's such a huge song. It's such a Kiwi song, I reckon. Like,
1: a little bit. Something about it. It's got the vibes. It does. I can definitely hear that.
0: Kiwi summer, sort of Christmassy.
1: Yeah, song. Nice, it's weird. Nice riff, guitar, whatever it is on it.
0: And the vocals, like, it's almost like chorus sort of sounding.
1: Definitely a summer tune. Definitely a summer tune.
0: Yeah.
1: You picked us the next song, have you?
0: I have got another song here, yeah. Trifex, Mr. Williams, 00.
1: Trifex, he had a massive set at old Boomtown, didn't he?
0: Boomtown.
1: You see his clips on that?
0: Oh my god.
1: That voltage tune, that balaclava.
0: He played so much stuff I wouldn't expect him to. He played a few like Source tunes.
1: Yeah.
0: And an untrue song as well. No Gunshot.
1: Wow.
0: Yeah.

0: Imagine being
1: that's
0: untrue.
1: Cool. That's cool that he's not like, you know, sticking to like what maybe like a main Shy Fix set, and he's actually helping these underground.
0: Yeah. Producers. I feel like that's what Boomtown's about a lot as well. Like especially how the main stage used to be, you just sort of chuck a couple more underground artists and really give them a platform to.
1: Yeah, a lot of artists.
0: It's like anything goes off on that main stage, right?
1: Oh yeah.
0: It's you can put anything on. Like they had mostly house and garage on it this year.
1: I saw that, and they had that Hydro stage.
0: Yeah.
1: And that looked huge.
0: Yeah.
1: They had that fucking closing scene. Closing
0: the drones.
1: Yeah. The drones, and it said Boomtown. And,
0: that was like some real Chinese sort of stuff going on there.
1: That would have been crazy to set up. Yeah. I don't even want to know.
0: Yeah. Oh my god.
1: That would have been unreal to be. But yeah.
0: They blew the budget on that.
1: Holy. They'll make it back though.
0: Yeah. Oh, for sure.
1: Looked like a dusty one this year. And
0: Boomtown. Yeah. UK is actually it's bad over there, right?
1: Yeah.
0: Like dry is so dry. It's a tinderbox.
1: Oh wow.
0: Absolute tinderbox. It's cooked.
1: That is I mean, but then in the winter it's wet, isn't it?
0: Yeah, it's miserable in the winter. You want to be anywhere else.
1: Yeah.
0: But it's easy enough to go somewhere warm in the winter in the UK. Like for us, we can't really escape it.
1: Yeah. You go to Aussie.
0: You gotta go to like the islands, like Fiji and stuff, and that's like 3-hour flight. But the UK, you could fly 2 hours or something, go to Greece, I don't know, Spain.
1: Probably cheap as well.
0: Yeah.
1: Like just to get out of New Zealand is going to cost.
0: Oh, yeah. Oh, yeah.
1: It's going to cost.
0: Yeah. Should we play this next tune?
1: Yeah, what do you got for us?
0: Keep going.
1: Shy FX.
0: Keep on skanking.
1: Keep on skanking.
0: Yeah. You know the one?
1: Man? No. I might.
0: No, you know.
1: Don't know by the name. Here we go.
0: Here we go. This is...
2: Hit on.
0: Yeah, if

0: keep on skanking. Shy fix.
1: Important message.
0: Mr. Williams.
1: There. Important message. Is that a phone?
0: Is that a phone? Are we getting a call?
1: We never had a call on here.
0: Hang on. It is.
1: Pick it up.
0: How?
1: There's a phone there.
0: Yeah. Hello? Oh, yeah?
1: We've got a caller here. Can I don't know if you guys can hear it, but...
0: Sorry, what was it? Yeah, yeah, it is. It's a BPM show. Oh, wicked. This is, like, literally the first call we've had, so just, figuring out how to operate
1: that. We don't know how to get you on air, mate.
0: Yeah.
1: Long time.
0: Wicked.
1: Bear with us, bear with us. This has never happened before on the BPM, folks. First time caller.
0: Yeah.
1: Sweet.
0: Yeah, wicked. Oh, I appreciate that. Lovely. We'll keep things rolling for you. We'll dedicate this next song to you. Liam? Glenn. Well, I appreciate that, Glenn. We'll get some more tunes on for you. Hope you enjoy the next ones. Wicked. Lovely to chat. Thanks for calling in, Glenn. Cheers. See ya. Alright, I think I had to press a button on here for it. I don't know if you would have heard it.
1: I couldn't hear it.
0: Nah, I think I had to press a button on here.
1: Before you picked up the call.
0: Before I picked up the call.
1: We'll need some training there, folks.
0: Yeah,
1: but,
0: that's a good learning experience.
1: Cheers, Glenn.
0: Thanks, Glenn.
1: Cheers, Glenn.
0: Much appreciated.
1: I think we should live him. Should we give him a
0: Let's give him a song. Let's give him a song. I've got one here. I've got one here.
1: Java's got one for you, Glenn.
0: This one, Break and Lorna King. Do you know where I'm going with this?
1: Oh, original mix?
0: Original tune.
1: Bravo, yes.
0: Digital World.
1: I love this one.
0: Crazy album. Let's,
1: Johnny Darko stole this idea off me.
0: Oh, was it?
1: In this room.
0: Yeah, what, the original? Or this,
1: yeah,
0: the original?
1: I played it and he was like, what is that, mate?
0: Beautiful. It's a lovely tune.
1: Yeah. Anyway, this one's for you, Glenn.
0: Cheers, Glenn. Appreciate it very much. We'll, get back to you after this one.

0: Hello, this is the BPM show.
1: Did you push the button before you picked up?
0: I did push the button.
1: That was so funny.
0: I've figured it out. I saw it flashing.
2: Hey, Glenn.
1: Yeah. Well, it's delayed, so if I swear, you can block it out. But I'm just listening to it. It's so funny. I love the track. I'm back to listening to it.
0: Oh, wicked.
1: See ya.
2: See ya.
0: I'll catch you later.
2: Thought he said so yet.
0: I didn't think he was saying goodbye.
2: Cheers, mate. Cheers,
0: I appreciate
2: mate.
0: That.
2: I think looks like we hacked it a little bit there.
0: Yeah, we've got it going. Okay, we've figured it out.
2: Yeah.
0: And I can control the volume on it as well, which is nice.
2: Yeah.
0: I don't think you have to pick it up.
2: Nah.
0: I think I can just press the button.
2: Yeah, that's really cool.
0: And it picks it up.
2: Oh, well, that's a learning curve for us.
0: Yeah.
2: So.
0: Brilliant.
2: Thank you.
0: But I'm watching the countdown right now on this EP. There's 12 days, 2 hours, 32 minutes, and 15, 14, 13, 12, 11, 10 seconds. It's
2: which one?
0: It's coming. What do you think?
2: I was just stepping.
0: Yeah.
2: This is Napes. This is
0: Napes stepping on toes.
2: Yes. Another.
0: Title track's out, though.
2: Yes. You got a big name of Alex Perez on there, of course. 1985 coming out. It's going to be, yeah. It's, I don't know if it, like you were saying before, we were talking about this.
0: Is it going to hit the same heights that Shooter's Hill did?
2: Exactly. Because there are some big tracks.
0: That was just four absolute, like, dance floor destroyers.
2: Oh, yeah. I mean, that was right before we went northern.
0: Yeah, because Perez and Paige were, like, rinsing them in their set. What was the Shooter's Hill was, like, the main one, though?
2: Shooter's Hill, I think.
0: Yeah.
2: Oh,
0: yeah, it was, wasn't it?
2: Yeah, I think
0: the
2: so.
0: The really aggressive one.
2: Yeah.
0: Yeah. What was that other one that you played? Was it like Hornet's Nest? Wasp Nest?
2: Wasp's Nest. Yeah, 1985.
0: Wasp's Nest.
2: I played that out this weekend.
0: Oh, yeah. Quadraphonic.
2: Down at old Quadraphonic.
0: Yeah, new venue sort of.
2: Yes, new venue down in town in New Plymouth. Alba After Dark.
0: Yeah.
2: It's what you know is our place.
0: Yeah.
2: But reimagined.
0: Reimagined. Oh yeah.
2: Quite literally. I'll say here. I didn't personally enjoy going to our place before. It just wasn't my vibe.
0: Yeah.
2: But I can definitely find myself.
0: Yeah, they're looking to change things up a bit.
2: It's really nice. They've done the whole stage up. It looks like there should be a DJ in that room, basically.
0: Yeah.
2: That main room.
0: And now they've got a second room, is it?
2: And a second room, which I was lucky enough to be on the lineup for last Saturday, which was a huge, huge night put together by Social Public Events, Seth, Stace, all them.
0: Yeah.
2: Yeah, they absolutely smashed it. I sold out.
0: Yeah,
2: the room was at capacity most of the night.
0: Yeah.
2: You can't.
0: I saw that, bro, there was like a fat line out the door as well.
2: It was. You can't ask for much better than that.
0: Yeah.
2: Especially in Plymouth, like, you know, you can expect it in Wellington and Auckland, but...
0: Yeah.
2: And New Plymouth is just really positive to see.
0: Yeah, I think the town's been sort of on a downward slope for a while, and it sort of reached a point where people were looking for something new and a bit different, you know, some...
2: And maybe their new is our old, which is drum and bass.
0: Yeah.
2: We're very happy to push the sound.
0: I think it's just more of like a dancing and sort of getting more into it, you know?
2: Mm-hmm.
0: Like
2: 100%.
0: Just enjoying a night
2: and
0: out,
2: not
0: getting
2: just
0: lost in the music.
2: Not always needing a well-known dance floor track.
0: Yeah.
2: Like why can't you listen to something with drums and bass that has some lyrical music?
0: Yeah.
2: Rather than lyrics, you know? You know what I mean?
0: Yeah.
2: I'm trying to get like...
0: You're trying to get deep on
2: inspired into the drum and bass sound, because it's not all about... Like, you do get lyrics and songs, obviously, but sometimes you don't.
0: Yeah.
2: And it's learning to love all types of drum and bass, I think.
0: I think it's also like sort of breeding that love for the sound as well. You know, you want to put people on, but tastefully, you know, you want to start them somewhere so that they can take similar paths
2: that
0: you've had. Finding tunes.
2: Yeah, 100%.
0: So it is like finding a middle ground, but it's also like pushing them in the direction that you
2: want.
0: And
2: every song that I play is pushing another, like, say I don't play a bigger artist and I play an underground artist. Someone likes that tune. They find out who that artist is. That helps that artist grow bigger. And it's just like
0: their mates or like start listening to it.
2: And you'll just randomly know that some guys from town listen, love Napes.
0: Yeah.
2: Love Napes, like we were talking about with the EP coming out. Some people might even be excited for it.
0: I bet there's someone probably heard, like, Tracking. You played Tracking, right?
2: Yes.
0: Someone's found Napes and is now watching the countdown for this EP to come out. We're down to 12 days, 2 hours and 27 minutes now.
2: How many seconds?
0: 55, 54, 53.
2: Oh, we're counting down.
0: Yeah, sitting here. If you haven't guessed it, we're going to play this title track for you next.
2: Yes, first single out on the EP.
0: Yeah. You bought the EP on vinyl, didn't you? Pre-ordered it.
2: Got that baby coming on vinyl.
0: The artwork's real sick.
2: Yeah. Oh, yeah. I don't know the Instagram off the top of my name.
0: It's the same artist.
2: Yeah, he's tagged in the thing.
0: Right.
2: Look it up, guys. Like, he is unreal. I went and checked his page out.
0: Yeah.
2: Like, oh, his designs are obviously, you can just tell.
0: Yeah, I'm looking more in depth at it now. That's crazy.
2: They're so detailed.
0: Yeah.
2: Just a true artist.
0: Yeah.
2: Wicked. And it's sick to get him on a Napes EP.
0: Oh, yeah.
2: Oh, yeah.
0: Oh, yeah. Speaking of Napes EPs, let's step in to this next one.
2: What's it called then?
0: This next one is Steppin' on Toes, Napes, Visages, and Scratchy. Is it Visages or is it just Visage?
2: I'd say Visages.
0: Visages. I think because they're French, so I sort of...
2: So Visage.
0: Visage. Visage. Yeah.
2: Play the track.
0: Let's play the track. Let's get into it. Steppin' on Toes, Napes' new release on 1985 today.

0: That one was Steppin' on Toes, Napes Visage and Scratchy, just come out on 1985 Music. This next one, Tonight, Lex and Shiloh. Just a jungle tune to keep us going. We'll step into a mix shortly. Listen to BPM on Most FM.
1: Tonight! Tonight! I shall watch at the club tonight!

0: That one was Tonight by Lex.
1: Quick one.
0: And Shiloh. Yeah, just 3 minutes. That's all. Tunes are getting shorter and shorter nowadays, eh?
1: Bring back long tunes.
0: Bring back the eight minute tunes.
1: Benny O brought back a big 7 minute.
0: What was that one? Workforce?
1: Metaphors.
0: Metaphors are 7 minutes. I bet Workforces as well.
1: Is it?
0: Was it Workforce or Workhouse?
1: I think it might be Workhouse.
0: Workhouse, that's it.
1: Yeah.
0: Let's see, how long is that? That one. Oh, it started playing. It's only 5.5 minutes.
1: Should we just...
0: It's playing.
1: Yeah, we'll get a mixer. We're going to start getting a mix going for you guys after this one.
0: Yeah. This one, the second track on Benny L and Cleveland Watkiss's Metaphors, which is apparently tune of the year.
1: Yeah.
0: I
1: dropped on Metal Heads.
0: Since I heard that tune... more than anything else.
1: Yeah.
0: It's a good tune.
1: It might be overplayed a little bit.
0: Still waiting
1: on the vinyl.
0: You know what's weird to me is I only heard 10 minutes crystal clear and sweeping. I didn't hear it once. And when that came out, I was thinking, this is...
1: I heard Brian G and play that in Auckland.
0: Yeah, but I didn't hear it once overseas, eh?
1: Not even the VIP?
0: Nothing. Anyhow, this is Workhouse. Benny O, we're about to jump into a mix. Listen to BPM on most of them.

0: nice role there from Vinny Al. His Workhouse out of Metalheads. Only been out a couple of months with Metaphors, the tune of the year, some would like to say. Excuse me. Got the decks turned on, plugged in, ready to be worked. So we will jump into a little mix. Yes? Yes. Yeah. Cody's going to start us off with a bit of 140. And then we'll start moving things up in a little bit. Thanks everyone for tuning in. It's been a while since we've been here, so start to get back into the groove, and we've got some cool ideas and things to implement, some sort of specific nights and focuses. We got a bunch of vinyl to bring in and play out.
1: Plenty of vinyl.
0: Cody's collection is it's overflowing.
1: It's shelf.
0: You need a little special shelf or something, eh? I bought my first ones when I was overseas. I got a couple of nice jungle ones. We ordered some sofa sound and some DLR Alex Perez. So yeah, some stuff like that, some more like label focuses and nights, artist sort of attention stuff, some content, who knows. We just want to make the most of the opportunity that we have here and keep things pushing for the sound that we love so much. Anyway, Cody, what are you starting off with? Is it your one?
1: Yeah, I got one of my own tracks.
0: Yeah, Cody, Code's original. What's it called? What have you called it?
1: It's called Bouncer at the moment.
0: Yeah.
1: I was watching a cricket video at the time. I had cricket on TV and Bouncer. Yeah, sweet.
0: Yeah. Nice. Yeah. Oh well, let's see how it sounds, eh?
1: See how it goes, eh?
0: This one, Codes, Bouncer. We'll check back in soon. We have a little jam on the decks. Hope everyone enjoys. Hope everyone's having a good night. Listen to BPM on Most FM.

Them mother software, your old mother hardware. Them mother software, your old mother hardware. 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

set. 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

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At observatories, astronomers are noting this fantastic phenomenon. And are carefully calculating the effect on our solar system. The consensus of opinion is that the meteorites burn up from the intense heat before they reach the Earth.

0: 10:59.
1: Pretty solid that.
0: Good little mix, good little Spotify session, good chats.
1: First ever call. First ever call on the show.
0: First ever call on the show. Oh, that's a good feeling, isn't it?
1: Yeah, big ups, Glenn, eh? We appreciate Glenn, the kind
0: appreciate that, Glenn.
1: And we now know how to get people on.
0: Yeah, you've given us a lesson there. as well as your kind words, we've also learned something.
1: Yeah.
0: Which is great. That's what it's all about.
1: Don't know what the number is, but maybe next time we'll
0: find it. Yeah, we'll put it up somewhere.
1: Any song requests, any questions,
0: yeah,
1: hit us up.
0: Yeah.
1: And,
0: do a Q&A.
1: Yeah, yeah. Callers come in.
0: Yeah.
1: We might not accept everyone. I know the lines will be blowing up.
0: Only sensible questions.
1: Please, guys.
0: Just keep it PG.
1: Nah, yeah. Nah, it's good to be back.
0: Yeah.
1: Back in the studio, back mixing. Yep. Seems to be like the decks are working again. We had a bit of USB problems.
0: Yeah, yeah. Back at the best.
1: So yeah, that's good to see.
0: I think in the next couple of weeks we'll sort of let you know what's going on. Got some things that we wanna implement, some new sort of segments and

0: bit of a schedule, you know, so that everyone knows what to expect and it's not just a turn up and have a mix. Yeah. We can do some sort of spotlights and have a guest mix every month, and some, like artist label spotlights, as well as showing off all the vinyl that Cody's been collecting.
1: Cause, Jake's got a little one. He's got a little connection.
0: I've started. I've only got like four. Got four.
1: I think we might have to whip out the old Tribe Called Quest one.
0: That would be sick.
1: That would be sick.
0: Yeah, I'd love to
1: love
0: just
1: that.
0: Like,
1: I love that album.
0: Yeah.
1: Midnight Marauders. Everyone knows.
0: I really wanted to get Low End Theory as well. But it was like 40 pounds.
1: How do you pack, hey?
0: I know. Yeah. Tough choices.
1: That was like me in the vinyl store in Auckland. Oh, what was it called? Groovy As or something? Groovy Records?
0: Yeah.
1: Massive vinyl.
0: Huge store, eh? Yeah.
1: That's where I got the Makoto.
0: Oh, yeah.
1: And I brought a Daft Punk.
0: When did you go to Auckland?
1: Brangy.
0: Oh, right.
1: Brangy. But yeah, I got Daft Punk Discovery there.
0: Yeah.
1: And I was tossing between Daft Punk Discovery or Daft Punk Homework, the album. I was just like, oh my God. Oh my
0: Which
1: God.
0: One do you go for?
1: Yeah, I went for Discovery in the end. There's too many bangers on that.
0: Yeah.
1: But But it's a real sick store if you're in Auckland. Yeah. Like Groovy Records, I think it's called. Huge. Everything you want. Rock, electronic, like.
0: Mean.
1: So sick.
0: All right, well, we'll leave things there, eh?
1: Yeah.
0: Because we'll be back next week.
1: Yeah, cheers everyone for listening.
0: Much appreciated.
1: We'll be back next week with, I don't know.
0: Well, let's find out. Let's try
1: implement something. Maybe a new segment. Maybe.
0: Yeah, we'll get some content up during the week.
1: Mm-hmm.
0: Let everyone know what's happening.
1: And any producers out there that want their tunes played out on radio.
0: Yeah.
1: Any promotion labels, anything, hit us up.
0: Yeah.
1: I think bpmhosts@gmail.com.
0: That's the one. Yep. And always available on Instagram. Could be having more of an online presence from now, which is great. You know, this day and age, I feel like we've been sort of shying away from it because it's not us down like exactly, but we know that we've got to use it. You know, it's a tool that
1: social media is a very effective tool.
0: Exactly, you kind of have to do it now, and I feel we can find a way to make it work for us, as well as bringing people in, you know, and making a real community here.
1: But yeah, you'll see that.
0: Yeah, lots to come. Keep an eye out. 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Do we have an underscore? Or is it just BPM Radio?
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0: 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You'll see it. Nice badge, nice logo. Yeah.
1: Cheers, everyone.
0: Yeah, we'll see you next week.
1: Catch you
0: later.
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1: Hey.
0: How you doing?
1: Hey, brother. I didn't realize this was sort of the first of you guys getting back. Yeah, it's good set. I love drum and bass. I'm really big on drum and bass. Hey, Rick, I've got a friend of mine, MC Tully. You probably know her. She's got hardcore connections down there in Taranaki, mate, and she's such a sweetheart. Reach out to her. She's, I met her when the after party of the Glen Life Centre when it was built.
0: Oh, right.
1: So, way back. And her mum was lovely. She introduced me to her mum. Her mum was in the kitchen.
0: Yeah.
1: Yeah, she's so cool.
0: Oh,
1: she was great on the radio, and she's a hardcore drummer, queen of drum and bass bands.
0: It's funny.
1: I'll be hanging out for the next show, guys. Loved it.
0: Awesome. Thank you so much. We'll see you back here next Friday, eh?
1: Yeah, definitely.
0: Wicked. Cheers. Appreciate the call. Have a good night.
1: You too, brother. Bye-bye.
0: Catch you later.
1: Bye.

0: Yes, sir. 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

I was born in a city that they call the Windy City. They call it the Windy City because of the Hawk. The Hawk, the almighty Hawk. Mr. Wind takes care of plenty of business around wintertime. The place that I lived in was on a street that happened to be one of the dead-end streets, where there was nothing to block the wind, the elements, nothing to buffer them for me, to keep them from knocking my bed down, Jim. I mean, really stocking it to me. When the boiler would bust and the heat was gone, Jim, I had to get fully dressed before I could go to bed. Of course, I couldn't put on my goulashes because they had buckles on them, and my folks didn't play that. They said, don't you tear my bed clothes with some goulashes on. But I was fortunate. As soon as I was big enough to get a job and save enough money, get a ticket, catch anything, I split. I said, one day I'm gonna return, and I'm gonna straighten it all out. And I'm about ready to go back now. So I thought I'd tell you about it.

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You hear?

0: precedent in our own evolution makes it possible that they have more than one brain.
1: You mean two, three? Just think of that, folks.
0: It's only speculation.
1: And now, Dr. Forrester, what about these meteor machines?
0: They're probably controlled by jets after they enter our atmosphere and navigated by some form of gyroscopic mechanism.

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1: So how you guys feeling out there? You feeling good? Thank you all so much. Okay, listen. We got a little special surprise for you guys tonight. Who's ready? I'd like you all to put your hands together for special guest. Come on, make some noise for Big Boy!

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What's in it? Can't you see? Filling ends up to a means. Midlife crisis in my teens. Only think straight in my dreams. I think I'm stupid. Really, really stupid. I like the sounds I make sometimes, but nothing really makes me life. Forgot to take my drugs, so now my health's just gone, taking a dive. I think I'm stupid. Really, really stupid. Yeah.

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Don't really function out of home because I see chances and don't take them. Don't be stupid. I don't wanna be stupid.

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0: 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Sun is shining, the weather is
1: sweet. Mainly fine today, then cloud increasing with a chance of a shower towards the evening. Southwesterlies turning to a northwesterly in the evening as well. Heading for a high of 15, down to 11 tonight. Tomorrow for Sunday, a few showers turning to rain for a time in the afternoon and evening. Northwesterlies becoming strong for a time in the afternoon with 16. 16 also for Monday, rain clearing in the evening with northwesterlies turning to a southerly in the afternoon. And for the remainder of the week, fine on Tuesday and Wednesday, but the showers return on Thursday and Friday. Temperatures ranging between 14 and 16 degrees. It's just around about 10.5 degrees in downtown New Plymouth at the moment.
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1: Yeah, it's a Mario. 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The Mad Media time is 8:01. It's all thanks to Shoe Clinic New Plymouth. Coming up today, another jam-packed show for you. Ray Hopkinson will look at all the representative rugby results from last week. Taranaki played on Thursday night, of course, so we'll have a look at that and preview another weekend's worth of rugby action, including the Taranaki Field. And after Hoppy, we have got Jason Avery, the Taranaki Field head coach. They are playing in the Northern Regions Development Competition final this afternoon against Thames Valley, so we'll have a chat to him ahead of that fixture. And for the last time this season, Matt Hastings, he's been our great football contributor during the year. He will wrap up the season that was, as most of the competitions are heading into or have finished their latter stages. And then we'll finish with Sport Taranaki Tara Fever, and Marina Healy will join us. They're doing a bit of a roadie around the region to get a sense of sporting trends and developments that need to be done and some strategy. So we'll have a chat to them about what those road shows are at around about 8:45 this morning. 8:02 is the Mad Media time, and as always, we will start with Will's Word. And this week, I reflect on the private deal between Netball New Zealand and Anna Mowbray.
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1: It's good news for New Zealand netball that a new privately backed domestic competition is on the cards. Former All Black Ali Williams and his wife, businesswoman Anna Mowbray, announced plans this week to take over the country's elite competition from next year. And frankly, something needs to happen. The Silver Ferns are Commonwealth Games champions. New Zealand has a proud netball history and huge participation numbers. A country with that pedigree should have a strong domestic competition showcasing its best players. If private investment can give it some energy, attract audiences, and make it commercially sustainable, then it deserves a chance. But this is also part of a much bigger conversation about domestic sport in New Zealand. We're at something of a crossroads. The Super Smash will be played this summer, but its broadcast future has been uncertain, with New Zealand cricket working through what its television coverage will look like. And this could be the last summer of the competition as we know it, with a privately backed NZ20 competition likely to arrive the following summer. There's clearly a changing landscape. Running professional sport is expensive. Broadcasting is expensive. And the traditional model isn't necessarily working anymore. Private investment won't solve everything, and our competitions still need strong regional identities and connections with supporters. But standing still isn't an option either. So if Williams and Mowbray can create a netball competition people want to watch, broadcasters want to show, and players want to be a part of, then bring it on. Netball in this country deserves it.
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1: It's coming up 8:05 on the Most FM Sports Show, thanks to Shoe Clinic New Plymouth. Quite warm out there at the moment. Going to be heading for a high of 15 degrees. A few showers a little bit later on. Ray Hopkinson is joining us for the first time in the morning. Ray, how are you? Talking rugby?
6: I'm very well, thanks, William. It's not a bad sort of day, is it? Not a bad day, you know?
1: Yeah, it's not too bad. Good old spring weather starting to show, but showery, warm as well.
6: Yeah, the daffodils are out. The white bait season has started. Oh, it's all great, isn't it?
1: Yeah, it is. Absolutely. Still plenty of rugby to get through. There was a lot played last week, wasn't there?
6: Yeah, it certainly was. And there was, what, three representative games. Let's go through those for a starter. The Taranaki under-20s scored a close win, 29-24 over Auckland and Auckland. The Taranaki Development just got their Jesus close one, 31-28 win over the New Zealand Harlequins. And the women's figure, they got off to a pretty poor start from what I understand. They went down 17-28 against Thames Valley. And in a New Zealand National under-85 kilo match last Saturday in Taupo, the two copper bantams were gobbled up by the Silverdale Truffle Pigs. Goodness me, to the tune of 35 points to nil. It was a trough too far for the bantams, unfortunately. Yeah.
1: That's a good one, Hoppy.
6: Yeah. Well, gee, 35 nil. But never mind, at least they're in there, aren't they?
1: Yeah, yeah. And look, they've got a proud history in that under-85 kg competition. They were in the final not that long ago, two or three years ago, I think. And then New Plymouth Old Boys had a team in there. They bowed out a couple of weeks ago. Yeah. But maybe it's something that's grown in Taranaki, and a lot of people could get interested in this.
6: Yeah, pretty. Let's come up with a better name than the Truffle Pig, surely.
1: It's a bit of a casual thing for some of those boys, I think.
6: Absolutely. Anyway, a large number of Taranaki rugby personalities enjoyed the annual TRFU Heritage Day event last Saturday at Sport Taranaki, and I was fortunate enough to be invited to that. And looking around the room during the course of the event, notable attendees included former All Blacks Murray Wills, Dave Trapper-Loveridge, past Taranaki players Ross Fraser, Dean Magan, Dwight Murphitt, Scotty Waldron, remember him?
1: Yeah, Scooter, yep.
6: Over beside Flanker, Lindsay Thompson was there, Johnny Thwaites, Scotty Ireland, Bryce McIldowney, and also attending was the former TRFU CEO, Mike Sandel, was there. It was a great afternoon, a great occasion. Plus, of course, we watched the Taranaki Bulls knock over Canterbury, 40 points to 26. That was great, wasn't it?
1: Yeah, yeah, absolutely. They started really well from that kickoff, didn't they, Taranaki? Yeah. And it just went from there. It was such a great performance. Canterbury couldn't really fire a shot, could they? Because Taranaki were all over them.
6: That's for sure. I was a bit disappointed in Canterbury, to be honest.
1: Mm. I know with the calibre of players that they've got, the heritage that they've got, they just couldn't do anything. And I think they were still hurting after losing the Ranfurly Shield a week or so before that.
6: You're probably right there, mate. So it was a good win to Taranaki. Anyway, what's happening today? Matches of interest at Sanders Park at 12 o'clock kickoff, a Northern Region competition game between the Taranaki Development and North Harbour. You're doing touch for that game, aren't you, Will?
1: Yes, yeah, I managed to help out this weekend after I was down in Palmy yesterday, so I'm a little bit sore, but we'll go again.
6: Okay, good on you, mate. And at Parterre Domain today, the Taranaki under-18 girls take on the Whanganui. That's a 12 o'clock kickoff as well. And the Taranaki women's Fia, they head back to the Bay, to the Thames Valley. They're in a Northern Region final against Thames Valley. Hope they win this one, mate. They've got a big opportunity here, haven't they, to win this final?
1: Yeah, they do. Yeah, and I've got Jason Avery on the show very shortly, and we'll get into the camp around how they're feeling and the improvements during the year. I remember asking him when he got the job, I think it was in April, the head coaching job, around what success looks like, and he said it was just about improvement. And I think you could say that they have improved this year. They've knocked up a couple of wins. Yes, they lost last week, but there's some good stuff happening there. And I think I said to you a couple of weeks ago, they're in between the Farah Palmer and the Northern Regions in terms of the quality, right, and the depth
6: that
1: they've got.
6: That's for sure, yeah. I think they're much better off in this division because that Farah Palmer Cup is pretty competitive and they've got some pretty big hidings. But no, they're doing well in this competition and hopefully they win the final today against Thames Valley.
1: Yeah, absolutely. That's a little bit later on today, isn't it?
6: Yeah. What else is happening here? What's happening ahead of us? William, we've got representative games coming up for the Taranaki men's under-16s, the men's under-18s, the women's under-18s, the men's development. They've got games coming up. And at junior level, the annual Ross Brown tournament between North, South, Central, West. It must be pretty close as well, isn't it?
1: Yeah, the trials are underway at the moment. That should be coming up in the next couple of weeks or so, so we'll keep an eye on that. And, of course, Taranaki continuing in the Hilux MPC. They got a good win on Thursday night against Auckland, 28-12 as well.
6: Yeah, well, it was pretty wintry conditions. Very slippery down. They kept on slipping over. Light drizzly rain. Four converted tries to Taranaki Bulls, 28-12. This is nice to beat the Aucklanders.
1: I know, yeah. And Auckland's not doing that well at all. And Wellington's in the same position. Wellington hasn't won a game yet. that they're in all sorts of problems, I understand, down there financially, and a lot of the public not happy with what is going on. But I guess every team goes through that. I mean, we went through it a couple of years ago, didn't we?
6: And then
1: there were some changes. But Taranaki, I mean, they just defended gallantly, didn't they?
6: They spent most of the time on defence.
1: Yeah, I know. And then I thought Taranaki were more accurate on attack. JJ Porkai picked up two tries, and the forwards just starting to pick up a little bit of momentum.
6: Yeah, Scotty Drury played well, I thought.
1: He did, actually, and good player. I know he wasn't contracted a few years ago, but he's back in that mix now, and he started on the weekend, or on Thursday night, I should say. And there are a few injuries.
6: Yeah.
1: But the guys that are sort of, you know, two or three in the list, they've really stepped up, I think.
6: They certainly have. We've got a few guys to come back, haven't we? I saw Joe Proppett went off on Thursday night, which was a bit of a shame, but we were sitting on the Western Stand, and it was down the 22, watching Kenny Naholo score that fourth try. I tell you what, this guy's a beast, isn't he?
1: He is an absolute beast, yeah.
6: He was just brushing them off and raced over. I think he got cramp on the sideline, but boy, that was, the crowd just went absolutely berserk when he scored that try.
1: Yeah, he did. He did. He's certainly playing good rugby, and we need him, absolutely. A big workload too, so it'll be interesting to see how they manage that over the next couple of weeks.
6: Yeah, I see they're up into seventh place in the points table, so they're not doing too bad. A few players to go and a few players to come back.
1: That's it. And we should make the top eight, because to come, we've got Manawatu on Thursday.
6: Yeah.
1: Then we have, I think, Southland at home. I'm just pulling up the draw now. Southland at home, then Hawke's Bay away. So we should beat Manawatu, Southland. Hawke's Bay is our biggest challenge, as we know. And then our final game is on the 4th of October at home against Wellington. So we should win three out of the four.
6: Hopefully.
1: To get into the...
6: Top eight. Is it top eight or top six? Top eight, isn't it?
1: Top eight go through. Yeah, quarterfinals, semis, and then obviously the final as well. So, yeah, still a lot to play for. And look, Manawatu, you know, they're playing some good rugby, and it'll be a tough one. But I think Taranaki should win that on Thursday. And then, yeah, Hawke's Bay away, that'll be a toughie.
6: Okay. And looking ahead to today, what's the annual Zespri Ames Games? And Tauranga gets underway this morning. With individual sports today and tomorrow, there's team sports. Over 11,000 competitors. 11,000 competitors.
1: Wow.
6: For children under the age of 10, over the age of 10, under 13 years of age, 28 sports in total, all up, converging on Tauranga for the Ames Games, 20,000 people.
1: Jeepers creepers. Unbelievable.
6: Ames Games,
1: no, I've never been. No, you've been up there a few times, haven't you, Hoppy?
6: I have. It's a fantastic event. And Taranaki schools competing include Francis Douglas College, Highlands Intermediate, Sacred Heart Girls College, primary schools like Midhurst, Matapu, Nairie, Omata, Stratford primary schools. And there's about 14 to 15 schools from Taranaki. It's a massive week and a lot of fun. And all these kids having a great time competing against other schools from all over New Zealand. It's a fantastic experience.
1: That is amazing. You're not going up this year?
6: No. There's no grandkids playing this particular games, but maybe a couple of years down the track there could be.
1: Who knows? Okay, who knows, mate? All right, well, keep tabs on those Taranaki schools up there. I know that they're very passionate. And
6: certainly are.
1: Yeah, and I'm sure we'll certainly hear about their success during the week.
6: Springboks, All Blacks.
1: Oh.
6: Test, Sunday morning.
1: Oh.
6: Weekend. Oh,
1: I think
6: you're...
1: The All Blacks have a good record in Johannesburg. I think we'll win this one. And then I guess it'll go down to that... it is really the decider, isn't it? Because the game in Baltimore in a week or so, no one really cares about that. It's a festival sort of fixture. But I think the All Blacks will get up for this one tomorrow morning. I will get up for it. I was meant to get up for it last weekend, but I set the clock for 2:50 p.m. instead of a.m. accidentally.
6: Right. Goodness gracious, no, you're getting it right tomorrow morning, mate.
1: Yeah, I know. Because all the people would, you know, some people would message me on a Sunday and, oh, did you see that TMO call? Oh, the All Blacks didn't play very well. And so they just ruin it for me. So you might as well just get up and watch it.
6: That's for sure.
1: Yeah.
6: I don't think I will somehow. I might just record it and get up and watch it later on in the morning.
1: Yeah, fair enough, mate. Excellent.
6: All right,
1: Hobby. Hey, thanks very much for your time this morning. As always, we'll catch up next week. And
6: catch up with you this afternoon at Sanders Park.
1: Yeah, sounds good, mate. Look forward to it. Thanks very much.
6: Okay.
1: Thanks, cheers. Bye.
3: That's Ray Hopkinson, our rugby man here on the Most FM Sports Show, going through all the representative results and, yeah, Ames games underway. Geez, that crept up on me quickly. And Taranaki getting a good win against Auckland on Thursday night. The final score, 28 points to 12. And they had another debutant, Ty Milden. And I caught up with him after the game. He came on in the second half to replace Quintoni Nata at halfback. How do you feel after that?
7: Oh, buzzing, eh?
3: Yeah.
7: It's awesome to come on. You get a good win, you know, in front of a home crowd, in front of my family. So, super proud.
3: Were you itching to get out on there in the second half?
7: Man. Score was super close, so, you know, really nervous. But I think once we dotted over, I was just, yeah, itching to get on.
3: Did those nerves die away when you sort of got in the moment?
7: Yeah. Well, actually, as soon as I come on, one of the props smoked me, so that was kind of a wake-up call and, you know, welcome to NPC. So, yeah, I was pretty much straight into it after that.
3: Talk us through your sort of rugby journey up until this point. Where have you come from and what have you done?
7: So, I'm from Taupo. Grew up there. Played for Taupo Sports. All through the ranks, and then I ended up moving here to New Plymouth Boys for 22 and 23. Played first 15 there. After that, I went to uni, played for Varsity, Barbarians under 20s, and then
3: in Waikato.
7: Yep. And then come back here for a season with United.
3: Mm.
7: Yeah, and then from there, just gave it a crack and got lucky enough to get called up.
3: That's brilliant. Yeah, they've gone through a few halfbacks.
7: Mm.
3: Were you sort of waiting in the wings, or did you know what your pathway was going to be?
7: Yeah, I was in the wider squad at the start of the year, so I kind of did know I was in and amongst. Yeah. And then when I saw, because I was with the DVL, when I saw a couple of them go down, you know, I was like, oh, could be on here.
3: Yeah. In the development side, were you working on anything in particular in anticipation to get called up into Taranaki?
7: Yep. One of my coaches, Tawaiti, was really working with me for the higher level. Yeah. Just focusing on my core roles and making sure I get that done really well.
3: Yeah, nice. What do you think you bring to any game, whether it's development or playing NPC?
7: Personally, I think speed. Yeah, I try to pride myself on pace and how fast I am, so I just try to, you know, keep the ball rolling.
3: Yeah, nice one. And how do you think you went tonight with that? Because wet conditions, not conducive to running rugby.
7: Yeah. Oh, I think I did well. The ruck was pretty messy and, you know, hands everywhere. So, yeah, I was pretty happy with how it went.
3: What are the differences, you know, going from development into NPC?
7: I think the minor details, you know, of everyone on the field, everyone's so switched on and does their role really well, makes my job a lot easier.
3: Yeah, that's brilliant. And physical too, right?

0: We come back for Tuesday and Thursday training, and Wednesday, yeah, I got the call, and they were like, "Hey, bro, like, we're down a half, we'd like to come in," and buzzing.
1: Yeah,
0: I can't believe it.
1: Right.
0: I couldn't sleep that night.
1: Oh, really?
0: No.
1: Who were the first people you told?
0: My parents.
1: We called
0: Dad straight away.
1: Yeah.
0: He was super proud.
1: Yeah, what was their reaction?
0: He couldn't believe it. He thought I was joking.
1: Oh, really?
0: He was like, "Oh, who's down? And oh, tell me everything. I need to wrap my head around it." Yeah. So, yeah.
1: Did they come down for the game?
0: Yep, they were here.
1: Cool.
0: Yeah, and my partner.
1: Yeah, nice. They would have been proud of you.
0: Oh, yeah. Stoked.
1: Yeah. So, where to next? Obviously, a good win tonight against Auckland.
0: Yeah.
1: Physical, etc. But yeah, what's the progress for the next week?
0: I think for me, just sharpening my tools, building my game, just trying to get more minutes, you know, showing to the coaches that I am here to play and I'm ready to go.
1: Yeah,
0: so.
1: Yeah, it's good. Any word on Adam Lennox and Logan Crowley's progress at all?
0: No, I'm not sure. Okay,
1: cool.
0: So, but yeah, unsure.
1: You'll just get up for the next one, eh?
0: Yeah, always be ready.
1: And just a word on club footy. Obviously, United's been through a difficult patch, but they seem to be coming out of that too. How did you find it this year?
0: Yeah, we got a lot of young blood. So we were just trying to find our feet and gel. And I think towards the end of the season, we started to get that. So we'll hit next season pretty hot.
1: You're back for it?
0: Yeah.
1: Good man.
0: We'll be.
1: Hey, thanks very much for your time.
0: Awesome. Thank you very much.

0: Jack Jordan is on the second side. Oh my God, could that be a world record? It's a new world record. Oh my goodness. That was an absolutely incredible run from Jack Jordan.
1: Celebrating our outstanding Taranaki sporting athletes, this is the Most FM Sports Show.
2: 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Staying with rugby now, and the Taranaki Whio are into the Northern Regions Development Final against Thames Valley up in Thames today. The head coach is Jason Avery, joining us again on the program. Jason, thanks very much for coming on.
3: Yeah, my pleasure. Well, thanks for having me.
2: No worries at all. Hey, congratulations on making the final. You guys already up there in Thames Valley. The gorge is closed this morning, so would have been nice to get up there early and prepare this morning.
3: Yeah, we're pretty pleased about that. Last week when we travelled back from the same venue, the gorge was closed, so we had to go via the Forgotten Highway. So that was a bit of an experience within itself. So fingers crossed, hopefully the gorge opens before we have to head back tonight.
2: Yeah, for sure. So the game on today, as you say, you played Thames Valley last weekend. Is it an advantage playing the same team 2 weeks in a row?
3: I think probably given our case, it probably is, Will. If I'm really honest, we didn't probably play our best game last week. We probably struggled a little bit with the intensity that Thames Valley brought. And so the coaches have been working really hard behind the scenes to analyse what Thames Valley showed us. And the players have taken on board some new stuff this week. So, yeah, we think we're in a pretty good position going into today's final.
2: Yeah. How different do you expect this game to be compared to that first one?
3: I would say Thames Valley do play a very, very distinct style, which is very different to ours. They've got an extremely strong forward pack, so play a lot of one-off ball runners with little tip passes, whereas we're probably a little bit more of an expansive team. So we're not expecting them to deviate too much from their plan, but I think we need to expect a bit more intensity from them as well, so we need to be prepared to match that.
2: Yeah, and any final ride is a bit more conservative. They might not take as many risks as sort of a round-robin fixture as well, And are the Whio in that sort of the same position, just a little bit more of a conservative style?
3: Well, if I'm honest, probably not. We've developed a really, really high-tempo game, and we've said to the girls we're prepared to play with a few risks, a bit of high risk, high reward. So, yeah, it'll almost be a clash of two styles, Will.
2: Okay, looking forward to that. And talk us through about the

0: The journey in this Northern Regions Development Competition. I remember talking to you a couple of weeks ago when you're about to play Waikato B at Moko for the pre-season game. So where's the team come from that fixture to now?
1: Yeah, so we've been really fortunate in terms of the senior leaders that we've worked with. They've helped us build a really fantastic culture. And so up until last week, we were undefeated in the Northern Regions, and then obviously had our first loss, which meant that we lost the right to host a home final. But yeah, just as a team, the girls have really embraced what we've tried to build. So yeah, very, very positive culture, a culture where we've really challenged the girls to take on new learning and further development in some of their individual games, as well as a very, very distinct playing style. It's been, really, really pleasing.
0: It's good. And I remember asking you around what success looks like, and it was beyond the scoreboard. It was around that development, right? And regardless of the result today, do you think it has been a successful season?
1: Oh, undoubtedly. One of the true pleasures that we had last week was we maximised our big bus trip up here, and so we had little one-on-one interviews with each of the girls to give them a little bit of feedback, but also for them to give us some feedback. And I guess that was really, really reassuring around what we've tried to build here. I think girls appreciate that it's been a pretty special environment, and so hopefully word will spread around that and we can have a lot more of our young players really aspiring to be part of this team next season.
0: Yeah, that's brilliant. And with that development too comes interest. People want to play the game. And I mean, we've spoken about the team in the Farah Palmer Cup not getting the results that the province wanted. But now, given there's some wins, there's some development, there's some progress now, how good is that for women's rugby?
1: Oh, I think you've nailed it. Well, when we sat down at our team bonding day right at the start of the season and set our team values, probably two things for me came out. The girls really wanted to make Taranaki proud, and they also really wanted to inspire the new generation of young players that we've got coming through. And I honestly believe that even within this first season, the girls are well on their way to achieving those two great visions.
0: Yeah, that's good. That's great progress. Familiar territory today, 11 o'clock start. In terms of the team that you have selected, 23 players playing. Have you sort of managed to keep the same roster throughout the year or rotated a couple of players? How's it worked for you?
1: It's been a pretty consistent starting 15, Will. But that being said, some of those reserves have put immense pressure to try and earn a place within that starting team. We've had a few changes, strategic changes on the bench today. So we've added a couple of girls that we think could maybe bring a little bit of X factor off the bench.
0: Okay, yeah. Brooke Nielsen is in there, Lucy Harmy and others as well. So how key will those two be? Because I know them, very proud Taranaki people.
1: We've had a really great balance this year between really experienced girls like that, like our captain, Danica, our vice-captain, Danny, a great balance between really knowledgeable, wise players and also brought on 9 new debutantes. So, yeah, we've got a pretty special balance, and particularly those older girls have contributed a lot to this environment.
0: Yeah. And for you personally, Jason, what does it mean for you to coach this representative side? No doubt you would have learnt so much during the campaign and grown and developed as a coach yourself.
1: Oh, 100%. Like, I took this on initially because my daughters are both young sportswomen, and I guess I just wanted to create an environment where our wahine could thrive. And so for us as coaches, we've had new learnings for ourselves, being at this higher level. So I think that's also learnings that we can carry into next year as well.
0: Yeah, good man. Excellent. Well, we wish you all the very best. We want our Taranaki teams to do well. We'll certainly watch that with interest as it kicks off at 11 o'clock today.
1: Yeah, thank you, Will. And a huge thank you to all of our supporters back home. We've had a number of messages on our Central Roofing Field page. I think there's a real sense of understanding that these girls are just so proud to wear the jersey. But yeah, we really appreciate that positive support from back home, and hopefully we can pull it off for you all.
0: Yeah, absolutely. Good stuff, mate. Hey, thanks very much for your time, and enjoy the ride there and the game that's out this morning. 11 o'clock start.
1: Thanks so much, Will.
0: Yeah, no worries, mate. Thank you. Cheers. There's Jason Avery, the head coach of the Taranaki Whio in the Northern Regions Development Final at 11 o'clock this morning, playing Thames Valley up at Rhodes Park. If you are heading up there, well, you better get going. Understand that Mount Messenger is closed, but according to some of my contacts, vehicles are moving through the Mount Messenger slip at 7:30 this morning, so you might be lucky, but check the NZTA website for more information. But good luck to the Taranaki Whio in that match. It is 8:29. That's the Mad Media time here on the Most FM Sports Show. We'll take a break, and Matt Hastings will join us in just a moment to wrap up the football season.
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2: Twenty-eight minutes away from nine here on the Most FM Sports Show. Thanks to Shoe Clinic New Plymouth. Turning our attention now to football. And Matt Hastings, who has done such a great job for us during the year, covering all the results and reaction in Taranaki's football scene, is back with us now for the final time. Matt, good morning.
3: Good morning, mate. Yeah, last one for what's been feels like a very long football season. But when you think about it, it's just been normal, not too many games called off because of weather. It's been a pretty good season.
2: Yeah, it has been, mate. Any highlights that stand out to you? I know I've put you on the spot there, but what comes to mind?
3: I think we got to look. You got to look at Boys High and the success that they've had this season, and that in the local competition that set them up well for a couple of tournaments. Obviously, things like that. You know, it's been good from a footballing, you know, not just them, but FC Western finishing in third, and then a good successful season from Rangers. I mean, but you can't also go past. While it might look like a really unsuccessful season for Western, it has been a good year for them in terms of giving them that taste of National League football that's going to be back in Taranaki next year. So, yeah, look, it's been a mixed year, really, when you think about it.
2: Yeah, absolutely. And speaking of FC Western, they had their final game of the Central League last weekend against Napier City Rovers. Napier City Rovers ended up taking out the competition after the 6-0 victory. Could have been a lot worse, though, couldn't it, knowing some of the results during the season?
3: Oh, absolutely, it could have been. Yeah, like, you know, when you look at Miramar beating them 12-0 only a couple of weeks before that, you know, City Rovers needed to come here and put a result on. You know, FC Western have lost a few players. All those players have gone back overseas, you know. So, yeah, you're right. It could have been a lot worse. City Rovers would have come here and just got the job done and then, you know, looked at that. So, look, it's been a tough year for them. Let's not kid ourselves. It's the first time in that competition. They had to learn a lot of things. They had to learn from a cost structure as a club. They had to learn from a travel perspective. Players not used to travelling 4 or 5 hours before for a game, you know, then they had to start staying the night, and then they had to change that, and they had to come back, and, you know, players and bits and pieces coming in and out halfway through the season. So, look, it's been a year that they will look back on and reflect, and as a club, you know, while results are paramount in that competition, as a club, they would have learned so much, and that's only going to be valuable for moving forward as a club in the future.
2: Oh, 100%. So we'll be back next year, the same sort of format, or have there been some changes? Do you know anything for next year?
3: Yeah, there have been changes. We sort of touched on it a little bit through the year. The National League, so right now, this year, it's carrying on. So the top four out of the Central League, or top three plus Wellington Phoenix out of the Central League, top two out of the South Island League, and then top four plus Auckland FC's reserve side are playing the current National League secondary format, where they kick off the season in October for 10 weeks. But then next year it goes back to the good old days, as probably a lot of people in this region will remember, footballing stalwarts, you know, back in the 80s and the 90s, of a one-season wintertime 12 teams competition for a National League played from March all the way through to the end of September. The top 12 teams in the country, you know, home and away format all the way through that winter season. So it is going back to that, which of course means, you know, four sides are going out of that Central League. They haven't announced who those sides are yet, but you can only assume it's going to be Napier City Rovers, Wellington Olympic, Miramar Rangers, and the Wellington Phoenix will go into that league. So that means four teams will come up from Central League 2, which means four teams will need to go into Central League 2. So Whanganui Athletic have already been guaranteed a spot in Central League 2. But that means FC Western will maintain their place in the Central League for next season. And then, of course, they then have that year grace. So they're back in there next year. They've got a lot of work to do, both from a recruitment standpoint and from a club structure perspective. So they're onto that pretty quickly. Yeah. And they would have been onto that halfway through the year, so a good amount of time to prepare themselves.
2: Yeah, I would say so too. And given that teams are moving up and others are coming into the Central League, it might be a little bit more competitive, and FC Western might actually get a couple of positive results on the board too.
3: Yeah, and you know what? It might give them an opportunity to get some players in. Start having conversations with good local players to build a good, solid base of players. You know, if they're going to start talking to players that maybe played in the Central League that are based in Wellington, that they've got their eye on, that maybe they can want to relocate up to New Plymouth. Or things like that. So they've got time now and they've seen players and they can start to do their homework on that kind of structure. So, yeah, it's a good thing. They've just got to get onto it and they can't waste the opportunity to be competitive next year. They've been given that grace period, which no club never really gets when it happens like this. So they have to make the most of it.
2: Yeah, absolutely. And in terms of other competitions, they've pretty much all wrapped up. I know some of the other grades, they've got a finals day coming up at the stadium in a couple of weeks' time, but effectively things have all done and dusted.
3: Yeah, they are. Yeah, yep, season's done. Like, you're right, like there's just a few more kind of games kind of popping up and cup competitions and sort of things like that. And look, that's great, isn't it, that they get to play up at the stadium. Mm. You know, that's really cool how they can finish the year, you know, with that. So, yeah, look, it's been a good year. Motorola, from a club perspective, not doing so well in the Western Premiership, but the Taranaki Men's Premiership, you know, that side winning that, you know, that competition. So there's been a good mix of results for clubs right across the board. So, yeah, look, onwards and upwards, definitely. So we'll see what happens over the next sort of 6 to 8 months as we get back ready for a new season.
2: Yeah, and no doubt you'll be keen to go again next season. Hopefully you've enjoyed your time most Saturday mornings during the season, apart from missing a couple, as you do. But
3: yeah,
2: you've enjoyed it?
3: Yeah, you miss one, I miss one, so we'll call that even. But yeah, look, I've loved it. I love football.
2: Yeah,
3: it's what I've done as a job and a career and all facets of the game. And I love to talk about the game and see, you know, promote and talk about good local football, because we have a very, very good region when it comes to football, especially that local side. And we've got a good group of players coming through. There's only exciting things for the boys at Boys High and, you know, those kind of clubs, and women's football as well. So, you know, it's exciting. I've loved every weekend having a chat with me old mate Will Johnson.
2: Well, we've enjoyed it. And I must say that the feedback from the punters, the listeners, has been very positive, because, you know, sometimes football can be a little bit ad hoc, particularly over the last couple of years. Brent Youngson was involved, and then he left Central Football. Then we've sort of had some Central Football representatives on. But it's really good to get an independent view each and every Saturday morning.
3: Oh, I appreciate that, mate. Even from the rants at the start of the season about the women's game, you know, that got me a bit of hot under the collar. But it is good. You know, like I said, I've played for a couple of clubs here, and there's no bias when it comes to particular club or whatnot. So it's been a good season. I've really enjoyed it.
2: Yeah, good stuff, mate. And back to the day job this morning. You're selling garden equipment, aren't you?
3: Well, no, actually, so my day job is with Mitre 10, Mega and Mitre 10 St. Albans Street. So we're doing a bit of a promotion. We ran a bit of a promotion for the month of August around getting people ready for spring and buying a bit of paint and stain and some paint accessories. So we're down at St. Albans Street today giving a shed away with $7,500 worth of prizes in it. If you've got the lucky pin code, that unlocks the shed, you walk away with everything. And then tomorrow we're doing the same thing for Father's Day down at Mitre 10 Mega, and free barbecue as well, both days. So we kick off at 10 o'clock both days, so free barbecue. Anyone wants to pop down, if you've got your tickets, bring them on down and we'll find a lucky winner.
2: Jeez, we might have to send you an invoice after that promotion.
3: I knew you were going to say that. No, no such thing as free publicity, right?
2: Yeah, absolutely. Hey, good stuff, Matt. Really appreciate your time during the season. It's been brilliant. We've really enjoyed your contributions and we'll do it all again next year, eh?
3: Sounds good, mate.
2: Good stuff. Enjoy the weekend. Thanks very much.
3: See you, mate.
2: See you. Okay, see ya. There's Matt Hastings, our football man here on the Most FM Sports Show. As I said, great to get an independent look at football, some challenges, but also some really good successes during the year. FC Western, our flagship team in Taranaki, finished their campaign in the Central League, finishing last place, 6 points, 18 matches, 1 win, 3 draws, and 14 losses. Been pretty tough for them too. And the biggest result was that 12-0 loss, and they did win a game, though, during the season, as I mentioned. So, onwards and upwards, and looks like there'll be a little bit of a shake-up next year in the season. Looking forward to seeing how that all pans out. All right, it is 8:41 here on the Most FM Sports Show. Will Johnston with you here until 9 o'clock, and coming up very shortly, we're going to be talking to Tara Fever and Marina Healy from Sport Taranaki. They're doing a bit of a road trip around the region to gauge trends and have a bit of a look at the views of sport and across venues and all sorts of things. We'll talk more about that in just a moment here on the Most FM Sports Show.
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1: 8:45 is the Mad Media time here on the Most FM Sports Show. Welcome back. Well, Taranaki Sport, Recreation and Community Organisations are facing increasing pressure from rising costs and funding challenges to changing community needs and the impacts of climate change. Now, the Taranaki Facilities Consortium is offering organisations some practical help, taking its free Away Forward mini roadshow to Stratford, Holder and New Plymouth later this month. We're joined by the team in charge, Tara Fever and Marina Healy, on the Most FM Sports Show this morning. Good morning, ladies. How are you?
2: Hi, Will. Thanks for having us. Yep, here with Marina. We both work in the Spaces and Places team at Sport Taranaki, but also, yeah, complete the administration for Taranaki Facilities Consortium.
1: Brilliant.
2: Sure, Will.
1: Yeah, good morning. Thanks very much for joining us. So why is now the right time to be having the conversation with Taranaki Sport and community organisations?
2: I think every time's the right time. Look, we host these annual roadshows every year. This is our third one. And it's been proven kind of as a really successful way to bring the community sector together and to talk about challenges that are in front of groups and kind of help them move forward with some practical tools so that they can move forward with confidence.
1: Okay. And what are the biggest changes and challenges that you're hearing from clubs and community organisations at the moment?
2: Yeah, there's lots, and I suppose we've chosen three this year. In 2025, we focused on hubbing and kind of talked about how groups should be working better together, sharing resources and spaces. This year, as I said, three focus topics, and was hard to pick because we know that groups are facing a whole lot of challenges, but kind of the front of mind ones are around funding pressures, and that competition for funding and ability to secure their long-term future. So funding readiness is a key topic and how clubs and groups can build that. The second challenge we're honing in on is climate resilience and thinking about kind of the future challenges around climate change and what that means for sport recreation facilities and where they're located. And the third one is kind of a little bit more out the box, but how community spaces can think about how they adapt to changing participant needs. So it's about kind of connected, adaptable, sustainable spaces. So, yeah, three really big topics, and we're going to jam it all in and hope people can take something away that's really practical and useful for their organisation.
1: Yeah. Those three topics, have they been a trend in the last couple of years?
3: Yeah, they certainly have been a trend, and that's sort of how these three topics have evolved. They're both sort of like local and national challenges or things that we're seeing happening nationally. So that sort of helped us define what those topics might be for this year and how we can best support our community organisations.
1: Yeah, okay. And climate change can perhaps feel like a distant issue for some clubs, but what are the real risks Taranaki facilities need to be thinking about in that space?
3: I think our community sits in a space where, you know, we've got the Mona right there, we've got lots of rivers in our coastal areas, so that they're all areas that can significantly impact. And I think we're seeing this in other areas of New Zealand, so it's just us trying to front foot this challenge for community organisations to think about, what coastal erosion might mean for their particular club or what flooding might look like with the change in weather patterns that we're seeing. So it's really just trying to highlight what those challenges might be, and they'll be different for every organisation and where their facility might be located, but just to get them thinking about what are those challenges that they might need to be prepared for as they move into the future.
1: Yeah, for sure. And funding could be, you know, it will feel like such a daunting task for some organisations, but what are the common mistakes that you're seeing when organisations are applying for that funding?
3: I think it's the lack of preparedness, and so that's where our document focuses. It's not focusing on achieving the funding, it's focusing on what are the things that you can do to get ready to approach a funder. So what are the types of things the funder is going to want to see? So what are those key documents that you need to put aside and be prepared to share with a funder? What does your financial modelling look like? How sustainable are you looking, and what is the story that you're going to tell a funder about what it is that you're looking to achieve for the community? So it's really about getting people prepared with their documents and prepared with their story and the role that they play specifically in communities, so they can share that with a funder who might be interested in investing.
4: Yeah.
1: Oh, that's good. And how important is collaboration between clubs, councils, funders and other organisations in making facilities more sustainable?
2: It's totally the way forward, right? And I think there is no other way. Our groups cannot continue to operate in isolation. And we have some fantastic examples of where groups are working together, you know, hubbing kind of or sharing resources or sharing personnel, and we need to see more of that. And so the roadshow is a chance to, you know, if you're not connected to those people, those council partners, those funders, our team at Sports Taranaki, the roadshow brings all of those people together in one room. And we have a dedicated networking time at the end of the roadshow where that's those chances to spark those conversations and connections.
1: Yeah, and that's good. So you've got three coming up, Tuesday the 15th of September, Wednesday the 16th and Thursday the 17th. So back to back to back. Where are the details, or how can people log in and register and find out more information?
2: Yeah, so the events are free, but registration is required, and that can be done on the TFC website, which is www.tfc.net.nz. You'll also find the details on the Sports Taranaki Facebook page. Yep, jump in, register. We're really encouraging a cross-section of the sector to attend, so whether you're a committee member, a volunteer, a community leader, board member, etc., would love to see you and host you at the roadshow events in a couple of weeks.
1: That's great. What should people expect? A lot of good chat and, as you say, some networking opportunities as well?
3: I think that's the key thing. Well, is the first thing that people should expect is that opportunity to network with other like volunteers who are, you know, have challenges of their own, and it's just that opportunity to come together to share and to realise that you're not alone. And the second point that people should expect is, you know, that information or the sharing of these guides. The way that they're shaped is to try and ensure that people, there are small steps that people can take, so it's not this huge, I guess, overlay of information. It's really going, okay, where are you currently sitting with your organisation, and what are the small steps that you can move to, you know, turn the dial on the sustainability of your organisation? And then, as Tara mentioned, it's all of the people in the room, right? It's your council people, your funders, other community organisations that you can learn from and connect to.
1: Yeah, and then post that, you'll no doubt grab all the information from those three sessions, and then, you know, what happens post that?
2: Yeah, look, we'll definitely follow up, and I suppose we're looking to make some connections and to understand who we at Sports Taranaki and at the Facilities Consortium, who we can support. So, you know, we have the support arm, we're available and keen to work with groups on all of these challenges. And we're building our resource set so that we're able to kind of give people practical tools and guidance. So, yep, there's definitely follow-up support, and we'd love to make those connections.
1: Sounds great. Excellent. Well, thank you so much for joining us on the program, ladies. Hopefully it all goes well. Stratford Holder and New Plymouth coming up in a week or so. 15th September is the first one, so hopefully you get some good numbers there and some good conversation starting.
3: Thank you, Will. Thank you.
1: No worries. You guys have a good weekend.
3: You too,
1: bye. Okay, cheers. There's Marina Healy and Tara Fever from the Taranaki Facilities Consortium. A way forward roadshow for sport, recreation and the community sector. Those dates and also the information can be found on their website, tfc.net.nz. We'll be wrapping up the sports show in just a moment. It's 6 minutes away from nine.
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0: This is the Most FM Sports Show wrapping up for another Saturday morning. It is 9:03. That's the Mad Media time. Warren and Virginia are next for the Wild Pear Kitchen Brunch program. Good morning, you two.
1: Morning.
2: Kia ora.
0: How are you?
2: Good, thank you.
0: Good.
1: Yeah, really good.
0: Just hearing about your story in the corporate box on Thursday night with the local glitterati.
1: Golderati.
0: How good was that? Did you enjoy it?
1: I loved it, actually. It was great. And, you know, met up with people I hadn't seen for years and years. And so that was really lovely. And right on the try line. Halfway line. Yeah. And, got some nice photos of Calum Boshier, jumping up for the ball.
0: Yes, I did see those online. And you know, you make a good point around seeing people. It's almost a social occasion as well up there, right?
1: Oh, totally. In fact, that's really why I was there. Let's be honest, well.
0: And it was a good game.
2: It was.
0: We just saying before, we defended very well and got the win two in a row at home, which is great.
2: Yeah.
1: Four tries, excellent.
0: Against the Metro teams.
1: Yeah.
0: That was good. Anyway, what do you guys got coming up?
2: We have got Cherie from Wild Pear Kitchen, and we'll be having a chat with her about what's happening there.
1: We have Christine and Lee Hucker from a garden called Floriette. They're new in the Centuria Taranaki Garden Festival.
2: We've got Josie coming in from TAF to talk about the new Fringe Festival that's coming up in November.
1: Yep, and then we've got Michaela Nyman coming in to talk about an event next Saturday called Waxing Lyrical, and it's three poets.
0: Oh, yes.
1: Yep.
0: Yeah.
1: Mm.
0: Well, jam-packed.
1: Really jam-packed.
0: Yeah, that's good. Lee Hucker taught me science at Francis Douglas.
1: Ah.
0: And when I saw, because our photographer Vanessa came and took some great shots of them, and when I saw the photo, I thought, oh, I know him. Great guy.
1: Really great guy.
0: Yeah.
1: And so is his wife, Christine. She's cool.
0: Yeah, she's a teacher too, I think, too, as well, yeah.
1: She was at St Mary's.
0: Yeah, right. So that's great. I love the garden stories because I've done a couple and you've obviously done hundreds.
1: Yeah.
0: But you get to, it's not really about the garden, it's about the people.
1: It's always about the
0: always
1: people.
0: About the people.
1: Mention a few plants in there.
0: Yeah, exactly. And what their drive and motivation is to do it every year.
1: Yeah.
0: Yeah, which is good. All right. Hey, thanks very much for that.
2: And what about you? What have you got on for the weekend?
0: I'm on the line for the Taranaki Bees. They are playing North Harbour at midday.
2: Up at Tukopa.
0: Yep. I was in Palmy yesterday for top four schools' first 15 semis. I had Tauranga and Westlake.
2: Yeah.
0: Tauranga won that.
2: Yeah.
0: 36-17. Westlake were leading 17-12 at halftime with the wind and then turned around and there you go. It was blowing a howling gale down there in Palmy. Almost not as strong as what it was on semi-final weekend here.
2: Yeah.
0: But, that Westerland, Palmerston North, it's terrible, eh?
2: Yeah.
0: But it was a day like this, it was fine, but just awful. I think it did drop as the game went on, but damage had been done.
2: Mm. Yeah. And learning to play with and against the winds is a skill as well.
0: Yeah, and I think schoolboys don't necessarily have that experience or the knowledge to play with the wind.
1: Well, it's especially which way do you kick?
0: Yeah.
1: You know, it's all about resistance, isn't it?
0: Yeah, and it was a cross field too, so that made it tough.
1: Yeah,
0: rather than sort of straight down the ground.
2: Yeah.
0: So I'm a little bit sore and tired, given you know it's a 6-hour journey with 3 hours each way with the travel. But yeah, got to get through it, eh?
2: Exactly.
0: Yeah, that's right.
1: And your favourite story for the Daily News this week?
0: Good point. I covered a lot of the Methanex stuff. And I've done an 800 word piece on the wider impacts because I did an initial reaction story and then a story on talking about retail and hospo and real estate and not only business but all of those areas will be affected by this because a lot of high paying jobs will be gone and that'll impact on other areas, particularly the higher end house market. And I was talking to one of the real estate agents during the week, Peter Bayliss. And he was saying there'll be lowball offers on houses probably worth, you know, seven figures and they'll probably drop. So the housing market will drop because of it.
1: Yeah.
0: And if OMV leave, could get even worse. Yeah. So it's a domino effect, absolutely. I wouldn't say that was my favourite story of the week, but certainly the one that probably kept me most busy and the most impactful, I think.
1: There's an interesting exhibition at the Govett Brewster at the moment called Economies of Deferral, and it looks at what happens in the Think Big times. Like in the 80s when all the big Motunui, Waitara plants were being built, you had so many people building them and it was huge construction done. Well, when they were built,
0: most
1: of those people had to go.
0: That's right.
1: And so it was that idea. It's there been a real ebb and flow of the oil industry for years.
0: Yeah. And even you look at the data centre in Stratford, the proposed data centre, I must say, where apparently 600 people will be there at its peak. And then once it's built, it'll drop down to about 100.
1: Oh, I thought it'd be one.
2: Someone's turned the lights on.
0: Yeah, exactly. So you're right, there are ebbs and when there are big projects, you know, I worked at Methanex for 3 years, when there are big projects, there's more than 1,000 people on site.
1: Yeah.
0: Mm. But then day to day, there's 150, so, or maybe a little bit more. So that's I guess, what you're meaning.
1: Yeah. I really do think, you know, feel for those people who are going to have to move or find different jobs.
0: Yeah.
1: Maybe even different careers.
0: And it's interesting talking to some of the businesses who have been involved in Methanex. Brian Baker, for one, they were saying that they haven't been solely reliant on one business. They've diversified, and a lot of Taranaki oil and gas companies have moved to Taupō for geothermal. So that's where the market is now for the work. And you could argue that Taupō District is the energy district of New Zealand.
1: Mm. Yeah.
0: I mean, other places could argue that as well, but that's where the work is at the moment.
1: Mm. The fact that we've got mineral pools, hot mineral pools, surely we'd have geothermal activity here.
2: Yeah. There was an opinion piece or a story about that recently as well, wasn't there?
0: Geoheat or something? Yeah, mm. That's an opportunity. I think Ariake looked at that before the funding was pulled out from underneath them, quietly. Mm. But I think there is an organisation that's still continuing with that study, because you've got to make the most of that natural resource, right?
2: Exactly.
0: Yeah.
1: Well, our best natural resource is the sun.
0: Yes.
1: Because, you know, we keep getting named the sunniest place in New Zealand. So if that's so, then we all need to have solar on our roofs.
0: Oh, we do, yeah.
1: Yep.
0: And looking at Palmerston North yesterday, no wonder they've got wind turbines on the hills, because it was it was terrible.
1: Yep.
0: We were joking, we were saying a lot of power's been generated today.
1: Yeah.
0: So anyway, thanks very much for that.
1: Yeah, we'll fix the world.
0: Absolutely.
1: Yep.
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2: You know how they say that if you don't vote, you can't complain about the government?
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2: Does that mean enrolling to vote gets you a ticket to whinge?
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4: Remember, if you enroll to vote by October 25th, and vote in this year's general election, you too will be guaranteed your very own ticket to whinge. 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
3: You know you want to.

0: And that is Quiet Ruin there with a track called Private Life. And welcome to the Wild Pear Kitchen Saturday Brunch Show. And on the line this morning
1: from Wild Pear Kitchen, we have Cherie. Kia ora, Cherie.
2: Kia ora, morena. Beautiful day.
1: Are you sitting
2: another beautiful Saturday.
0: Exactly.
1: Are you sitting in the sun?
2: No, I have just made myself a cup of tea because this is my last weekend off before I go back to work next week.
1: Yeah, so that ties much better.
2: Yeah, it's better now. So, yeah, it's in a shoe, so we're all good to go because there's going to be some big 12-hour days coming up for Cherie.
0: Yep.
2: Chef Cherie. Yeah, so I'm all good. I'm ready to go.
1: Now, there's a special day tomorrow. What is that? I can't remember.
2: Yeah, it's Farmer's Day tomorrow. Here it is. That's for you, Warren, I believe.
0: I hope so.
1: Yeah.
2: Yeah, so for Father's Day, we always end up selling a lot of vouchers because people are at that last minute, like myself, and you're like, what shall I get? And you know, a Wild Pear voucher goes down really well. We have a lot of men that love coming to Wild Pear, and so if you get stuck on a gift, we have plenty of vouchers. You can come in today, and we're open until, we're open until 2:30, but we're still there till 3:30, so if you're really behind, you can always come in and see Chesney, and she'll sort you out.
1: So that's a really good idea for a present, because also that can, you can give it to your dad and say, but I have to go with you.
2: Yeah, the deal is working out. I think is what dads love the most, parents, you know, is that they actually hang out with their kids, no matter what age.
1: Yeah. And what's happening on the food front at spring? What does that mean for Wild Pear Kitchen?
2: Okay, well that's I'm going to have to get down there and sort that out because I've had Chef Lara on the job, and she has just been just using whatever I deliver, and I've been delivering it and hustling out there for vegetables. And at the moment, I'm just coming across crazy amounts of really well priced broccoli and collie.
1: Yeah,
2: and so we've been doing a lot of the vegan and gluten-free dishes with that in the buffet, and then I can't come back because I do love working with the aubergine and doing ratatouilles with zucchinis and aubergine. So we're just waiting for that growing season to kick off, and then I'd say that'll be for our next season back into those flavors. But yeah, we're just sort of like just still waiting for the vegetables to kick in. So we just do lots of creamy mushroom penne pastas with walnuts and baby spinach, and then we'll do the rice risottos, the mushroom rice risottos, another option, and we just keep doing the lasagna and hunter pie because everybody really enjoys that, so we keep that going. We're just waiting for those veggies, the good old spinach and peas is still going, so that's a favourite. Yeah, so once the veggies grow, we're good to go.
1: You're making me hungry. I might go there for lunch today.
2: Oh, and I'll do a pad thai when I get back because we've had a lot of
1: I do love your pad thai.
2: Yeah, so I'll do that when I get back.
1: Excellent. And what else is coming up?
2: Just one more mention. We have our last rave of the year, a spring theme, and that is on next Saturday, the 12th. At 7 a.m. to 9 a.m. and it's a sober rave, and we serve coffee and vegan pastries, and that we have a new DJ this time, and we have a female DJ lady called Natasha Mason, and she's a very experienced DJ in the dancing world, and she is known as the Lioness, and so she's going to be doing the full 2-hour set, so that's going to be quite an interesting journey. But she's very experienced, and she does a lot of weddings and 21sts and yoga retreats and stuff, so she's got a very wide genre. I'm really excited. We do have last I checked, I think we're down to 10 tickets left, and then we've sold out of 100 tickets, so that will be our fifth sold out rave, so that's pretty exciting.
0: So if you're out there listening and you're on the fence, go and buy your tickets now.
2: We hope you dress in something flowery or hippie or whatever your spring flower power vibe is, or just come as you are. You don't have to dress up, but if you find a flower as you're walking in, you can put
0: it behind your ear.
1: Yep. Oh, I'm coming, and I'm very excited. And I,
2: oh, I
1: my problem,
2: wait.
1: My problem is what to wear, because I've got too many floral things.
2: Yeah, I can only imagine, and I'm sure you're going to be colourful. So that's going to be really great to see.
1: Yeah, definitely. I love flowers, just on the side there. So, you know, great theme.
2: Yeah, you do. And you do daily posts, so I follow you. So I'm always delighted to see what you come up with, because it can be very different from, you know, week to week, which is neat.
1: Yeah.
2: There's so many flowers out there, isn't there?
1: Yeah, there really is. Love them. And what have you got on for the rest of today?
2: Today I am actually going to Bell Block to Field and Fork.
1: Oh, yes.
2: Field and Fork, they're opening on Saturdays now, so I'll give them a plug. So it's my lovely dear friend's, my bestie's birthday, so we're going out there for breakfast at 10:30, and that's something I normally don't do, so it's really nice to be able to go and support another business and see what they're doing. So they're opening on Saturdays mornings now, so that's where I'm heading. And and then I have, we've been making a 21st birthday cake for one of my other dear friend's sons. So we're going to be blowing him away with that, because it's about, you know, it's a tower. It's pretty amazing. So I just have to call into work and make sure that all the details done. But we've got lovely Amanda, Master Baker. She's decorating that today. Yeah, so I'll be going to a 21st tonight, so that's pretty cool. But a busy day.
1: What fun.
0: Fantastic.
1: Good on you.
2: And then tomorrow, Chesney and I fly to Wellington, and we go and see Suzanne Vega.
1: Oh, really? Oh, I love Suzanne Vega. We will play her this morning.
2: Have you?
1: No, we will. We'll definitely play her. In fact, we're going to play her next. Warren is looking up.
0: Bring out his CDs.
1: What's your favourite?
2: Luca. I'm all Luca.
1: Luca's
2: my absolute favourite, yeah. I used to listen to her when I was about 19, 20, when I was in my first flat. And me and my girlfriend were right into Suzanne Vega, Joni Mitchell, and we fiddle up the poet kind of vibe at that time. And, so when I saw that she was coming, I was like, I am going. And I booked two really good seats in row H in the front, so we're right in the middle. Yep. In the front, so Chesney has no idea what she's going to see. I just said, trust me, you'll love it, because she's 32.
1: Yeah.
2: So she knows the Tom's Diner version, but that's all she knows. So,
0: I saw Suzanne Vega in London in either 87 or 88. So when the album first came out, fantastic.
2: Oh, wow.
0: It was a fantastic show. She did a great live, so you'll enjoy it.
2: Yeah, she seems like a really good performer. You know, she's got a really good image, and she's got a new album out, and she just seems like she'll put on a great show, which is, you know, what I love seeing is, you know, the show, of course.
0: Yeah.
2: The live show. So we just have to work out where we're going to eat. That is the question.
0: Well, there's not many choices in Wellington, is there?
2: I know. We should be eating, Warren, on late Saturday afternoon, early evening.
0: And somewhere like in Cuba Street?
2: Well, we're on Courtney Place, the theatre is, so we could be, anywhere.
1: Mama's, Mama's Kitchen.
0: Sweet Mama's?
1: Sweet Mother's Kitchen.
2: Sweet Mama's Kitchen. Yeah. Right, I'm going there. That's it.
1: We love
2: Sweet
1: it.
2: Sweet Mama's Kitchen. I've never been there. Okay.
0: Oh, yeah, it's
2: that
0: really good.
2: That sounds amazing.
0: Yep.
1: There you go. We're sorted, you.
2: Thank you.
0: No problem. You enjoy.
1: Have a great time.
2: Okay,
1: and
2: lovely chatting.
1: The song's for you,
0: here we
1: Cherie.
0: Are. This is Luca.
2: Thank you. Appreciate it.

0: And that is Eva Lancombe there with Diaz Grimm with a track called Don't Mind If I Do.
1: I love that song.
0: It's great, eh?
1: Yep.
0: There's just something really upbeat and, I don't know, I really love it. And before that we had Open Souls with Moving On. And
1: that's again, a goodie too.
0: It is a goodie. The next one's also a goodie, but it's a song from, well, it's a song from our past, Virginia.
1: Tell us what it is.
0: It's from the album Searching for the Young Soul Rebels.
1: Oh, I know what this could possibly be.
0: Yeah, but it's not the, it's not Gino.
1: Yeah.
0: Yeah, yeah, yeah.
1: No, it's not.
0: It's Dixie's Midnight Runners.
1: Yep.
0: Yeah. And the song, you're going to have a guess. Mm. It is Tell Me When My Lights Turn Green.
1: There you go.

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3: Open for lunch and dinner from Tuesday to Sunday. You'll find us at 77 Devon Street East on the flat. I now pronounce this arranged marriage between two cultures the best place to get doses to die for.

0: And that is Trip Change there with a track called Every Moment I Wait. 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
1: And in the studio this morning we have two wonderful people. I want to say kia ora to Christine and Lee Hucker.
2: Hi.
3: Hi, thanks very much for inviting us in, Virginia.
1: And Christine and Lee are newbies in the Centuria Taranaki Garden Festival with a garden called Floriette. Is that how you say it?
3: Yes, I think so, yes.
1: So tell us about, first up, what does Floriette mean?
3: Well, it's a Latin word and it means may it flourish. And because we're starting off on a new garden, we thought that it would be a really appropriate name to give to this garden that we're currently redeveloping.
1: And where is your garden?
2: It's on 60 Barrett Street. It overlooks Weston Park, so very easy to get to. Just basically the top of the Morley Hill. Take a right and you're almost there.
1: And the other thing is it's a flat section, isn't it?
3: Yes, yes. Yeah, we're very lucky to have that flatness. It makes it very easy for everyone to get around.
1: Mm. And so when people come to your garden, what are they going to see?
2: Well, I think the first thing that they see is a couple of really big magnolia trees, and then you sort of make your way onto the property. And I think for most people, their eye is drawn out over the ocean. We've got a little swimming pool there, and the eye goes to that as well. But then it's sort of out over the ocean, and then you sort of look around and take in the rest of the garden. But we've got nice views, and we borrow a lot from Churchill Heights and around the bowling club and things like that. So I think the big trees are the first thing, though.
1: And you've got it surrounding a two-storey grand house. I think it is looks a graceful house.
3: It's a lovely old 1930s stucco double-storey home, and it does have a presence, I feel. We really enjoy living there because many of the old features have been retained. There wasn't a lot that had been done to it when we first bought the house, and so we've had a lot of fun just really doing simple things like painting and just sprucing it up a little bit, as well as redesigning the gardens.
1: Mm. You have got something quite special in your garden that I think I have been there, and it's your espaliered trees. Tell us about that.
2: Oh, yeah. So in the pool area, we've got an espaliered camellia. What's the variety, Crystal?
3: It's Camellia setsugaka.
2: Yeah, so we lived in Kawarau Close for a wee while, and we had one down there and we liked it there. So, it was one of the first things that we did was to put those three camellias in and espalier them, and there's a concrete block wall and it sort of softens all that up, and it's quite a lot of fun to do, and certainly, when they flower it looks spectacular.
1: Mm. And you've also got some fruit and veg, and you've got something in the fruit line that's espalier too. What have you got?
2: Yeah, well, the espaliered fruit is an apple, and that apple's been shifted about three times. It wasn't, primarily an espaliered sort of specimen, and it's ended up being espaliered, but it sort of looks all right, but it's a little bit untidy. Blackberries are espaliered too. We espaliered those along the fence. Mm.
1: And you get, how many blackberries do you get each season?
2: I reckon, last season there were heaps. probably about 10 kgs, and just off the one plant, so it's pretty amazing really. They're quite bitter. They're not like a raspberry or anything which are, intrinsically sweet. But we like to have them for breakfast and mix them in with feijoas and things like that, and they're really tasty. And of course, you've all got all those cooking options with them as well.
1: Yes, and you do cook with them. What have you made with them?
2: You tried a bit the other day, didn't you? Yeah, the blackberry jelly. Yeah, it makes a beautiful blackberry jelly, along with, we've also got the,
3: the quince tree.
2: The quince, yeah, that's the word. The quince tree, but the quince is looking a bit sad at the moment, so it's the blackberry jelly. But yeah, you liked that, didn't you?
1: I really liked that. and how did you get involved in the festival? Like, what made you decide?
3: Well, it's something that was in the back of our mind for a number of years, but because we had been redeveloping the whole garden, it involved quite a lot of work, and we always felt that there was something else that needed improving upon. So we didn't really do much about it, but eventually we had a number of people approach us and say to we should put the garden in the festival. So we decided, well, perhaps this was the year. And we did contemplate putting it in the Fringe Festival, but one of our friends said that she'd never speak to us again if we did that. So
2: which is a bit rough. And she actually put her name for it. We won't give you her name, but a beautiful garden down in down in Hawera.
3: So so from that we decided this year was the year that we needed to take the plunge, and so that's what we're doing.
1: Oh, that's great. And what are you most looking forward to about being in the festival?
3: I think probably it's going to be really lovely to have so many more people come through the garden, because it is a labour of love, and I think having people suggest things to you and say how much they love particular areas, I mean, it just gives you that incentive to be able to carry on, because already I have a number of ideas for improvement, but much to least discussed, but you can't always do everything you want all at once, and so it's very much a gradual process, and having people's comments is something I do value.
2: I also think it's a garden's a bit like a work of art, and you know, you do it for your own satisfaction, but it's also nice to share with people, and works of art should be looked at. Not that I'm saying our garden's a work of art, but it's one way of looking at it.
1: It's a lovely garden. And what about the division of duties in the garden? What do you both do?
3: Very traditional, I'm afraid to say. I take care of the flowers, the flower side of things, although I do defer to Lee when it comes to trimming and pruning. He can sometimes give me instructions as to what he wants, and I dutifully follow his instructions to the letter. But, very much I'm the flower person.
2: Well, you also do quite a lot of... You really specify where the plants go
3: in
2: the layout
3: to an
2: extent. So,
3: very much. I think probably when it comes to the design of the garden, I really knew what I wanted, and I just had in my mind the whole visual mock-up of the garden, and over time we've been able to develop those areas, which has been great.
2: I would say that Christine's the garden executive and weeder, and I'm the labourer.
1: That sounds right. That's the normal way it is.
3: But Lee loves doing during the vegetable side of things. The vegetables and fruit, those are his specialties.
2: Pruning, spraying, lawns.
1: And
2: all those.
1: And that apple that got dug up three times. Who had to do that?
2: What's that?
1: The digger. Who dug up the apple three times?
2: Oh, me. Yeah, Christine told me where to put it, but yeah.
1: Three times.
2: Yes.
3: We finally got it right.
1: Got it on you. Look, I just want to know what the garden makes you feel like when you're in it. I'll start with you, Lee.
2: Well, I think the garden is a place where you can go out and you can relax, and you can put other things aside. Although being retired and all the rest of it, there's not that many other things going around in my brain these days anyway. But it's very relaxing. But I think your garden modifies the environment. So, you know, there's always places where there's going to be some nice bit of sun, a nice bit of shade. There's warm areas, there's cooler areas. In terms of the vegetable and fruit, well, you know, there's a some sort of happiness in knowing that these are the things that you've produced. Yes, I at this stage, it's a feeling of satisfaction. It's just a nice place to be and relax.
1: Mm. And what about you?
3: I think really life is so special when you look at all the little things that happen throughout your day. And for me, being able to simply take out a cup of coffee outside and sit down somewhere sunny and warm without the wind and admire the environment, for me that's one of the best things in life. Or to perhaps to be able to eat outside in summer in Taranaki, but for me those are the special things. And I so love looking at the big trees, looking at the movement of the trees during the day with the breezes that we get, particularly in the afternoon. And it really does make you feel satisfied that, you know, your quality of life is enhanced by the garden. And it's just so much nicer, you know, to be able to look at that rather than looking at your neighbour's fence or something else, as well as the environmental benefits. I just wish, you know, more people in New Plymouth could plant more trees. I think we could do such a lot to bring down the summer temperatures by enhancement of the land that we have here.
2: I think also, you know, we've done a bit of travel and we've seen that, you know, most people in the world live in apartments and things like that, you know. They don't have their garden, so it's a real privilege. And I think you would agree, Christine, that we love the seasonal change, because there's always something happening in the garden, isn't there?
3: That's right, that's right. I think we are very aware, particularly with the deciduous trees, how the seasons do affect the way you live as well. But even in winter, where a lot of our hostas will die down, there's always something interesting to have a look at in the garden. And it just makes you value those changes of time throughout the year.
1: And during the festival, I suspect you're going to get a lot of visitors, and I have a feeling some of those people might be ex-pupils, because you're both retired teachers.
3: Yes. True.
1: Yes. tell us about your teaching. Where have you been?
2: Okay. Late? Well, we actually both started off teaching down at Harbour High and spent it's probably about 27 years down there.
3: In total, yes. Yeah.
2: I first of all started teaching biology and science and picked up horticulture. The government put some money into horticulture to promote education in horticulture. But then I took up teaching physics. And to be fair, I really loved teaching physics. So I started that sort of in the late 90s, teaching of physics. Then we moved up here in 2007, that's correct, isn't it? Yeah, it was 2007, and I went up to Francis Douglas. Loved teaching up there. It's a really, really good school. We've got three boys, three grandkids up there now, so a bit of a plug for Francis Douglas. So taught there for 10 years, and then retired at 61. So I was fortunate to be able to do that.
1: And one of the people you did teach was Will Johnson, who does the sports show before us every Saturday.
2: Yeah, I remember Will very, very clearly. And he was a lovely, well, I'll call him a boy, he was a lovely boy to teach. He's the same class as Bowden Barrett. So, I remember that Year 11 science class really well, and they were just a lovely group of boys.
1: And what about you, Christine?
3: I started also a little bit later after bringing up the family at Hawera and started part-time as a French teacher. And then that work grew into a full-time job and I took up the teaching of English as well. And probably after about 15 years, perhaps, the government had this drive to try to get more teachers retraining to teach Japanese. So we applied to the JET program, which is an exchange teaching program with Japan, and there were people from all over the rest of the world who also came on the scheme, and we ended up teaching down in Okinawa, which is one of the southernmost islands in Japan and is well known as the last great battle in World War II before the American government decided to end the war with the dropping of the bombs. And we thoroughly enjoyed our time there. We were able to go do wonderful swimming. Lee did snorkeling and diving back in those days. And the kids also went to a Japanese primary school, and they were the only students there who, and of course they
2: weren't the only students there.
3: Oh, the only Western students there. And of course they didn't know any Japanese, and it took them about 3 months to pick up on day-to-day stuff. And eventually they settled in and loved the year there. Although one thing they didn't like was going to school on a Saturday morning, which is the way things were back then. Where else? And then after Japan, we came back and did a few more years in Hawera. And then when Lee decided he wanted to upgrade to physics, we went back to Massey, Palmerston North, for a year. And while he was retraining in the physics papers, I worked at the International Pacific College just up past Aukautere. And I taught English to the first year students whose English needed a little bit of a brush up before they entered the degree course. And I thoroughly loved that job there.
1: And then you ended up at St Mary's?
3: Yes, and I came back to Hawera again for another couple of years and then ended up at St Mary's.
1: And you were there for 10 years?
3: Yes, 10 years and then retired. And the lovely thing was on my retirement, they gave me 3 St Mary's roses, which are beautiful roses, which take pride of place in my garden.
1: And they probably will be in flower during the festival.
3: Yes, yes, yes, yeah. they should be. Yes, he's hoping.
1: I'm sure they will be. They'll be obedient, like your pupils, I'm sure. All right, so look, thank you, you two, for coming in and talking to us about your lives and your garden, because, you know, a garden is made by people. So it's really the people stories that I love most about gardens.
3: Yeah, thank you. Well, thanks for inviting us. Yeah, Virginia, we really enjoy this little conversation today, and hope we get lots of visitors.
1: I think, you know, you've chosen a song, but I've overridden a tiny bit. You love a song, A Change Is Gonna Come. But I've chosen the Stan Walker version. You like the Sam Cooke version, but you'll love this one too.
4: Very good.
1: Thank you so much for coming in. And people, go along to Floriette during the Centuria Taranaki Garden Festival, which is on from October the 30th to November the 8th.

0: Southern Drive Park once again. Hey!
1: And that is Arrested Development there with People Every Day, a live version taken from the MTV Unplugged album. Before that, we had A Change Is Gonna Come. Arrested Development came to OMAD once, put on by Taft. And another festival put on by Taft is the Fringe Festival, which is coming our way. And we have got Josie from Fringe. Welcome to the studio, Josie.
2: Morena, Warren and Virginia, thank you for your lovely support and having me here today.
3: Oh, it's always great to have you here, Josie, because when you're here, we know that you've got something amazing to share with us.
2: We've got exciting things to share.
3: What is it you're going to be sharing with us today?
2: What's cooking? Okay, so this November, from the 4th to the 15th, we are presenting the inaugural presentation of Fringe Taranaki, which is the new baby in town. The best way to think about Fringe is all the things you loved about Reimagine and Spiegel. That's what this one aims to capture, but also have this amazing ability to spread its tentacles and grow. So this, if you have been following it, you'll understand that this November we will be doing the performances out of the Evolution Dome, which is a 24-metre inflatable dome, and it will have a 10-metre dome attached as the bar, and it can be illuminated at night, and it's pretty exciting. And that's going to be happening down on the Tasman Prospect Park. And for those who don't know what that is, because I have to admit I wasn't aware that that was what that piece of grass was called, but it's the large flat piece of grass adjacent to the Wynwan car park. So yeah, it's in the CBD, it'll be illuminating the night, you'll be able to, I mean, it's November, so you've got daylight savings in action, you might be feeling a little bit of a call to action and to socialise by then, and we have the answer for your desire to socialise and maybe do something different. Yeah.
1: And being on, needed to be on flat ground.
2: Yes.
1: Yeah.
2: Yes, well, it could have gone, it couldn't fit in where we had Spiegel,
1: right,
2: because it's larger. And if we had put it there, because it wasn't flat ground, so the Spiegel actually needed flat ground too,
1: yeah,
2: so we used to scaffold,
1: yes,
2: to make it flat.
1: Yeah.
2: But no, this we did measure it out, and she was too tight, and we couldn't fit the bar as well. And I was like, no, we need that social space.
1: Both.
2: Yeah,
1: exactly.
2: And we'll still have that outdoor precinct too, because if the evening's nice, you might not want to be inside straight away,
1: yeah,
2: or it might be feeling too full. So you can sort of spread your wings a little bit and just, yeah, enjoy the space. So we are here to create a spectacle. But in the future, like, I mean, as you know, with fringe festivals around the world, including here, arts will pop up anywhere. And I really love the sense of sustainability and resilience that a fringe model gives you. You can umbrella people. You can hero local artists who are wanting to try and get something off the ground. You can help propel that sort of message by having them in a program and programming them and having them under an umbrella. So I'm looking forward to where we can go with it, and also it does give us the ability to do something exciting,
3: yeah,
2: like the dome, because
1: yeah,
2: fringes do have venues, Spiegel tents, domes, you know, all
3: yeah,
2: of that. Yeah. So this is the new kid in town, the Evolution Dome for this one.
3: Sounds really amazing. I'm excited. But I'm also extremely excited to learn what's going to be in the Evolution Dome.
2: What's going to be in the Evolution? Hopefully you, Virginia.
3: Oh, no. I
1: think that's a given.
2: That would be a given. No, I know. Two of my festival faves. No, so as you know, we've gone out with the Primal as the hero show before we came out with the full lineup. Now, if you remember back to Spiegelfest 2024, we had a show called Rouge. So this is by the same company, but it's slightly more primal, more animalistic, a bit rough and raw in terms of not being so just slick and cabaret-y, but very, I don't know, how would I put it? Punchy, exciting, really strong acrobatics. I was really taken by how women in this production often carry the men on their shoulders and stuff. Like, there's this real beauty and strength. And then the thing that really got me was Leather Lungs. So there's a singer in this production who's like the MC and the singer, who's got vocals that they're just Leather Lungs. The name kind of describes it. And he originally hails from Aotearoa, Jason. So it's his name, but yeah, very, very, very cool. Rock energy, like, wah! like just very comes out.
3: So well.
2: I can't believe I just did that on air. But like owns it, really pumps up the volume, and they all do. And it's cheeky, it's cheerful, it's body positivity and fluidity and all of that. So it just breaks boundaries, and it's a lot of fun. If you remember Rouge was cheeky and fun. This is the same again, but even maybe up one. Yeah. So I highly recommend it if anyone's looking for something along those lines. Moving on, we have a personal fave of mine, Dame Granny Smith, An Evening With. This is Ventriloquism, the show. David Salter is the ventriloquist. Just a very beautiful individual. Sassy, funny, it'll have you laughing. It'll move you. There is a deeper message to it. But Dame Granny, the way I would describe her her big role was as the apple in Snow White. And she has a moment where she's not too happy with Steve Jobs. And all sorts of different things. It's very funny and very quick. And the relationship between the two of them is very cheeky and warm. And there is a depth to it, and there's more to it as well, and there's a little bit of back and forth. It's very fun. So, yeah, I highly recommend that. That one's got a limited capacity too, just to note, because I wanted to keep, despite wanting everyone to be able to see it, I wanted to keep it feeling intimate and like you really were a part of it. And with it being an apple,
3: yep,
2: with her little flappy mouth, I just didn't want anyone just too far away and feeling disconnected, because it's a very connection-centred. DJ Tiki Tane and Axis, real-life husband and wife powerhouse, coming to town to send some beats, along with the Nomad with MC Antsman, who keeps the pace, just like Tiki does with Axis, a.k.a. Rachel. It'll be fabulous, and I have to say the Nomad's new album, Regenerate, which this is celebrating, is just so good. It's really pressed my button, and it's very, there's a few classics on there that he's remastered from early on, and then he's got a whole load of new music, but the genres, it's quite fluid, and it's just produced so beautifully. And he is just so pumped to be back here. And Tiki actually, he produced or worked across three of Nomad's first albums. So it's almost like they're coming full circle.
1: Yeah.
2: So it'll be a really beautiful, cool show, and they all can't wait to come and pump up the Taranaki.
3: And the Evolution Dome.
2: Yeah, the Evolution Dome. Hit the dome, they're saying. Skank Sinatra is another one. Fans of Frank and Nancy and comedy and sass should check this out. Skank is a vibe and fun, cheeky again, charismatic, clever. There's piano, singing, jokes. It's real classic cabaret, this one, and classic drag, and I love it. I think it's a lot of fun. Oh, yes. Now, How Reggae Changed the World with Dwayne Forrest is, I really, really love this performance. I've seen it a couple of times in a few iterations. It's a tagline that says doctors should prescribe it as an antidepressant really resonates with me. You come out feeling uplifted. He's so open at storytelling. He talks about his life growing up and how his folks and his history and how it relates to reggae, but also it's a worldwide phenomenon, how it's worked politically.
3: And very strong in Aotearoa.
2: Yes. Mm. So we've had this conversation offside, him and I, about Uncle Bob and how that's an Aotearoa thing. And he's, as a big fan of Bob and Ziggy and a lot of reggae artists, this is his first time to our country, and he is fizzing. And he's particularly, this show I'm bringing two presentations of, one very special presentation on the 4th at Orwai Marae, which I think will just be very special. And I can't tell you how excited he is to be welcome to a marae and have that experience. It's just like Bob did too, by the way. Yeah. So he's like ticking bucket list stuff here. But honestly, it's a very warm conversation that he holds. He talks with the audience, and it's a sing-along. It's a good vibe. Like, leave all your worries at the door and yep. go to How Reggae Changed the World.
3: Yep.
2: Speaking My Truth with Tom Sainsbury, everyone almost should know who Tom is by now. This is a beautiful comedy about real-life humiliation that he's experienced in a sequence of events, and as only Tom can, so that will be a fab night for all fans of Tom. Just Eat the Damn Sausage with Harriet. I'm really looking forward to having Harriet with us. She is been on the track for a while, but it's kind of, you know, amongst everyone, amongst the accolades, she's up and coming, winner of Best Comedy in Dunedin Fringe in 25, and most recently Best Newcomer NZ International Comedy for 26. She's sassy. She is just in an apron. and the yep. jokes are hilarious. She is, it's great. It's a great take on her point of view from a woman of a certain age and different things. But it's not just for the woman. Plenty of men will enjoy it too. I don't want it to translate that way. Yep. It is very relatable.
3: Yep.
2: If you are a man and you have friends that are women or are married to one, you will also enjoy yeah. this one. Louis Baker, what pipes does this man have? He's just such a soul king. I'm so happy that he could bring his, you know, stop off as part of Fringe, as part of his Trouble tour. That's his new album that they've just dropped. You can expect a night of soul. It's the full band, so it'll be a great night, and he's very excited to be back here because his roots hail from here, and he cannot wait to come home and sing for us.
3: And it's sponsored by who? Who is it sponsored by?
2: Oh, I don't know. This little indie radio station called The Most. Yeah, thank you, guys. It'll be such yep. a great night. And he'll bring the warmth. And the thing with that one too is I do want to mention is he is on just before Tiki and Nomad. So if you're a music lover and you were like, I can't do everything, or I can't do too many nights, this could be your one and done. If you could get tickets to both, you could come along and center yourself at the Dome and have just such a full night of, I don't know, socialisation, celebration, yep. dancing yep. and all of that. Wadi Wadi Tia. Now, we had Crystal. I'm a big fan of Crystal. She's just so powerful. And this, she came with Tangihanga that we nice. Had in Te Whare Hononga last time. And she'll be joining us in the Dome with Wadi Wadi Tia. Again, she plays, I think it's 30 characters in this one. It's centred around a woman she calls her mum. It's real life. So Crystal was raised not by her parents. I think she's not sure who her biological. And she's, and yeah, she, her mum is the central focus of this, who's struggling with, you know, I guess dementia, and all of the characters that are around it, that are wrapping her in love and humour and all the things that we can all relate to. But what I will say, it's I love it because it's beautiful. It's from that uniquely Māori perspective, and there's heaps of crossover because dementia and Alzheimer's yeah. and those things touch all of us,
1: yeah.
2: and we are Kiwis and everything, and there is this real connection. But it's just the beautiful way that I can't get over how she can spot someone. It's kind of like Tom does, but in a very different way. Spot someone and really put them on the stage and be that character. And even though it's just her standing there still, you're fully with her as that other person as she splits apart. If you went to Tangihanga, I think
3: yes,
2: you did.
3: We did. She was amazing. Yeah. Yeah. I just couldn't believe what she did.
2: Yeah, and she's super excited to bring this back and come yep. to the Dome. And I've got this as it's like a Sunday matinee, last day of the festival. Close it out with a bit of beautiful theatre, I thought. But yeah, back to the 80s. What can I say? If you went to Spiegel Boogie at the Spiegel tent, where we had, it was a focus on the 70s, we're back, baby. We're going back to the 80s. It's Barnaby back on the decks, Matt Benton, our sensual hornographer, back on the sax, live sax. There'll be dancers, film, music, bells and whistles. Come in a splash of colour and 80s vibe, or as like the main characters of the era, and just it's a really let some steam off night. They'll be doing the classics that you might expect, but they'll also be digging deeper into 80s rarities and maybe things you wouldn't always hear at a classic 80s gig. So I do trust that their impeccable music taste will take us on a journey of fun. Skinny is cabaret, comedy and music is how I'd wrap that one up. Michelle is super talented, beautiful singer, funny, irreverent, very... I think, it speaks to societal pressures and things like that across a plethora of different... She sort of explores her journey with the pressure to be skinny, I guess. And societal views. And again, it's funny, it's heartfelt, it's all those things. She's got a very strong voice and she's in your corner. It's a really, really cool one. Songs for Nobodies. Very excited we managed to get this one. So I love Jackie Clark and... I would call her a festival fave going back over the years for a long time.
4: Yep.
2: And I just feel like what I've know of this is she's just, this is a real moment for Jackie. She's really fully embodies these different singers, Patsy Cline, Junie Garland, Edith Piaf, Billie Holiday, Maria Callas. And it's a real story of resilience. I think she was on the radio with... I can't remember, RNZ the other day talking about it, and hopefully we'll put some media about it when she's talking about it. But it's about these really well-known women, these singers, and how their songs and lives have interacted with unknown women and what it means to them. And it's very beautiful. So it's heartfelt, it's theatre and cabaret. And so there is storytelling in there, and you will see these women, these everyday women unpacked with with Edith Piaf and things like that as the backbone to some really strong storytelling. It will be a great night. Morning People is back. We're very excited to bring Morning People back. I was talking to the lovely Cherie at Wild Pear about this because I know they've recently picked up doing some morning coffee raves at Wild Pear, which have been fantastic. And I couldn't help but tell her this was on its way back before it was announced because, it's a real fun one. It's you'll get there. There's coffee and non-alcoholic cold drinks and fruit available and a really good pumping soundtrack to get the endorphins going. We've got one happening in Tatramat Hall that is happening on Friday the 13th, I think.
1: Yes.
2: At 6:30 a.m. so you can do it before work if you can. Get up, get the endorphins pumping for that Friday, get ready for the weekend. The next day it's happening in the Dome at 7 a.m. And that's on the 14th. And that night, if you want to keep the endorphins going, then you can go to Back to the 80s.
3: Yeah.
2: So you can start how you aim to continue.
3: Yep.
2: Technique. Now I'm excited about this. We've had Project Dance before. They came and did some dance battles and things as part of one of the Spiegel festivals. This is slightly different. I thought this would be really fun. These guys are really cool street really cool street dancers, and they battle it out on stage. But the cool factor is that the audience decide, like they pick aspects of the dance, like whether it's funk or what colour they should be, their dance should represent. Like they get to lock it in, and then they also get to vote. So it's a real immersive, interactive offering, really suitable for the whole family. Family pass is $40. That can be two kids or youth and two adults or whatever you want. Guitar Oki is back, the return, we've called it. That was so much fun last time. I just really felt like the Dome lent itself to a night of, it's like think of big pub sing-along with a backing band. If you're keen, you get up and sing with them. If you're not, you do it safely from the floor, which is what I chose to do. But I was just so blown out by it. And there are so many, as we know, really good singers that we know who are singers and own it. And then we've got those ones that hide at home, these amazing voices, and come out on nights like this and get up there and blow your socks off and you join in with them. We had some great times last time. So, yeah, that is $15 a ticket. So if you're looking for something to do on Saturday the 7th of November, go for that. Tap Fusion, very exciting. Think Stomp, River Dance, that type of thing, but then turn it on its head with a live band and the fact that it's not just your traditional tap dancing, but they will go into street dance, and it's a real fusion of dance styles, but the central thing about it is the tap, and they use their feet to communicate. It's very high energy and exciting and clever.
3: Yeah.
2: And they've done really well worldwide, and Brandon and Cameron will be bringing their best here. They're super excited to bring it here, so I can't wait to see that one play out. The Nukes. Do you remember the Nukes?
3: But wait, there's more.
2: There is more.
3: Yep.
2: The Nukes. We've had those. I remember we bought the Nukes back, gosh, like I want to say like 2014 or something like that, quite a while ago, and they are back. Now, the special thing about the Nukes is they're actually here on a broader mission. They're doing the schools program. They will be bringing the Uke into classrooms and doing workshops of, I think, 35-plus kids can be in a workshop, and then the whole school is invited into a hall or wherever they're doing it to listen to them, the kids play what they've learned and play with the Nukes themselves, and then they're invited to the rest of them, you know, sort of invited to interact and stuff. So that should be a lot of fun. And then they're also doing these shows. One is a free kids one at the, I should say family, at the Dome on, I think that's Saturday the 14th as well. We're not there yet. But
1: at 1 p.m.
2: Yeah, so that's happening. But they've also got two special gigs, one at the lovely Fourth Wall with Raywin and Co there, which will be a really warm night. Mm. And then we've also got a very special offering in Hawera at The Gathering. I don't know if you've been to The Gathering
1: great.
2: Before.
1: It's a lovely spot.
2: Yeah, and this one, I spoke to Helen and Co. They are doing a matched meal, so the ticket includes a two-course meal and the performance, and it's limited numbers, but it'll be a really special warm night with really beautifully crafted food and something really cool for Hawera. So, yeah.
1: And I guess they're not just going to microwave everything for the Nukes.
2: No, they're not going to nuke it. No, I think that's about as far from what they'll try and do out there as possible. But I love that. I love you took that opportunity. That's a pure dad joke.
1: Exactly.
2: And I am all here for it. That's the same. So do I. It's fine. Yep. I feel right at home. But no, they might be nuking it. Like, they're going to light it up out there tonight. And the Unicorn. Okay, so that's cabaret, comedy and interactive. If you remember Book Fight Club, which you may.
3: Yep.
2: This is what the lovely Derek looks like without his wrestling uniform on, and he's coming. it's fabulous. He's going to have a local muso is going to be doing the backdrop, like sort of he will tell a story. The audience will help him tell it. You've got to help him tell it. He's very sassy. He will come for you in terms of like, let's tell this story, and then the muso is sort of put on the spot. Whereby they kind of have to, he'll instruct them to set the scene, depending on what's happening. And so it's very funny. It's meant to be funny and mischievous. And he's just clever. If you saw him in action at Book Fight Club, you'll know how he knew a lot about books, and he can weave things together, and he can really create stuff. So I'm really excited about that one. Also equally excited to see, we've got two local offerings in a sense with Mountain Roots 2, so that's the singer-songwriters, Taranaki singer-songwriters coming in. I think they're going to have 15 acts, which is fabulous, and they're also going to have drawings done in between by the decorative poet, live drawn, which will add an extra element to it all. And it's their last hoo-ha for the year, so come and have that in the Dome and support our amazing, talented local singer-songwriters from around the Maunga. So it's Mountain Roots 2, different voices but same horizon. Live Wires is put on by Improv Taranaki. They are think of this as a Whose Line Is It style kind of thing, with audience interaction, and Derek from the Unicorn is going to guest on it. So
3: that'll be
2: gonna liven it up a lot more. And our crew are already alive, so with Derek in there, I think they'll be all a lot of fun. I highly recommend it. They're actually that is on at 4 p.m. On that Sunday the 8th, and Derek is on at 6. So if you're wanting to sort of, and they're very accessible, both are $25 a ticket. Yep. If you're wanting to, have an afternoon of it on a Sunday before you get back into your working week, I would think that would be a really cool choice.
3: Yep.
2: But why, Dad? So this is Tom Knowles and
1: Jed
2: Parsons, that's it. They're coming back. They were here with All the Things before. This is similar, but sort of think like kids' concert, ish with lots of questions that you go, you know, the but whys, and any parent knows what that's like. That will be a lot of fun. Also, GA family of four, $40 to get in. Come along, have some fun. Oh, now, I don't know much about art, but I know what I lick. It's very exciting offering by Trick of the Light. They're coming, and it's not happening in the dome because it couldn't work in that space. It's going into the wonderful Pukeariki Museum down on the main floor where you see these exhibitions. Sessions are limited to, I think it's to 50 a session, and they run for half an hour, so it's, you know, good for young kids. It's aimed at six and under, and basically it breaks down the barriers. You know, when you might have memories of going to galleries or places and it's like, don't touch that, touch with your eyes, look with your eyes, you know. This is flips it on its head. It invites the kids to get in and interpret that how they wish they, how they want, and for it to be very tactile. For instance, there's a Mona Lisa. I think they can make the eyes move on it so that her eyes follow them around. You can hop into Monet's Lilies. You actually go up on a step and climb through into the painting, and in there I think there's like frogs and different things that they can discover and play with. And I like, Venus, the Venus one. You can hop into the clamshell, put on the wig, be part of the background, just things like that, just tactile and fun, sort of unpacking it. So it's a show about fine art for messy people, is the tagline.
3: And I have to say, that's an amazing lineup.
2: Lots on, lots to choose from, and it's just trying to recognise it takes many people to make up a community, and we want to try and provide something for everyone, something accessible, you know, and exciting for across a different, you know, a plethora of genres, vibes, something, hopefully something hits.
1: From that lineup, I think it will.
3: It's incredible. I think that's one of the most amazing lineups I've seen.
2: Oh, that's cool. Yeah, hopefully people just, we want people to feel part of it. This is, you know, Taft does the arts for the people.
3: Yeah.
2: The tagline for Fringe is arts, people, places. And that's what I really want to hone in on. So hone in on the arts, hone in on the people, whether it's those performing or those coming, and or just celebrating humanity in general or exploring it. And places, just lighting up places, exploring places, bringing it out of maybe traditional spaces. Some people don't feel comfortable in some spaces and they feel more comfortable in others, and it's also a great way for us to be able to connect. And like we've presented here at the Most before, I'd love to do that again. Like, there's lots of ways that we can come into all the corners of our community and sort of just ignite it just for a night.
1: Fantastic. Hey, we talked before about Louis Baker being sponsored by the Most FM.
2: Yes.
1: So thank you, Josie, for being here. And we're going to go out listening to the latest single, which is called Trouble, which is also the title of the upcoming album.
3: Thank you, Josie.
2: Oh, thank you.

0: from new album Beautiful Mess. That is Jyn Wigmore there with a track called Tip of My Tongue. Before that, we had the B-52s with There's a Moon in the Sky called The Moon, and we started off that set there with the Yeah Yeah Yeahs and Heads Will Roll.
1: And in the studio this morning, we have someone who's actually a Jyn Wigmore fangirl. Not just me. It's Michaela Nyman, who is a poet. She's a novel writer, a short story writer. You've written essays. You're a journalist, trained journalist. You've done lots of interviews. In fact, you're amazing. But best of all, you're my friend.
2: Oh, too kind.
1: Now, you're... have organised a really, really interesting afternoon. Next Saturday afternoon at 3 o'clock, you've got three poets waxing lyrical. Tell us about that.
2: So, first of all, thanks for having me. Amazing. And it's a lovely day and spring in the air. And we actually felt that, you know, this winter has been long. And it's been quite bleak. And there's lots of flu going around, COVID as well. People have been pretty low, and we didn't really manage to rustle up a big National Poetry Day thing. And this is kind of making up a bit for that. We are a small literary and writerly group here in Taranaki. Although there's probably quite a few people who write on their own, closet writers, people who haven't found a tribe. So this is an opportunity to come and listen to three poets talk a bit about art and craft, how you actually get ideas and then transform them into something you want to say. And maybe you start off loosely and then you craft more and edit more, and maybe you even chuck away part of it, and what you come up with is something different than maybe you even intended, or you come up with exactly the thing. So Irene Beautré is an amazing poet based in Whanganui, and has just come out with The Salt Quilt from Te Herengawaka University Press. Helen Lendorf is actually from Taranaki. She has deep roots here and grew up here, and she is now down the Kapiti Coast and has come out with her Bruce Palette poetry collection from a little press, just started Fire Press or Fire Starters Press. So it might be interesting for people to hear about that too, how you get your work out. And then I'm going to team up with them talking about The Anatomy of Sand, which is my collection from last year, which also came out on Te Herengawaka University Press. And so we have some themes there, swirling.
1: So when people go to this afternoon, you're going to workshop ideas? How's it going to work?
2: Well, it's too short, because it's on Saturday the 12th of September at the fabulous Poppies. Shout out to Poppies. We need independent bookstores, and they are also so nice when you come in and talk to them about your ideas and you come up with events. So just to say, it's really hard to get anyone to fund you for events, and events organizers for some reason are not really so keen on a lot of writerly events here, as opposed to say Dunedin. Christchurch has its own Verb Festival, Wellington, Auckland has the big Writers Festival, but you also have a big community that gets together and does things. So we are trying to have a bit of words out loud poetry, open mic. Holly Shanahan and Angus Helens have taken turns to arrange that. It's really occasional pop-ups, and pop-up poetry has existed for some time as well. But this is come along, listen to three poets talk a bit about arts and crafts and read their poetry, their published poetry. It's not an open mic, and we won't have time for workshopping because it's just 3 to 4 p.m. But as a representative of the New Zealand Society of Authors at the national level, you know, we are trying to encourage the growth of writing and literacy and literary pursuits in all of New Zealand. And so here in Taranaki, it would be great to find someone who would be keen to coordinate the local Taranaki chapter. I used to do that, but now I'm on the national board, so it would be great if someone is there. But it's an opportunity to meet other writers. Hey, come along if you don't know who the writers are in your own community. Or how you can go about things. Maybe you meet someone new and exciting you haven't met before.
1: I'm wondering a little bit more about the other writers. I don't know much about Irene Boutre. Tell me a bit more about her.
2: So Irene, you can find quite a lot about her if you look her up, but she has written short story collection, also essays and poetry, and has a PhD in creative writing. And so she's like really a big writer in Whanganui. And I mean, we are next doors to each other. So you think that we should know a bit more about each other. But for some reason, sometimes those provincial lines are really hard to cross. Come along. She is right now writing quite a lot about women and kind of also mature women and the prettiness of women or not. And why do we need to be so pretty in someone else's eyes, you know? What is there?
1: Interesting.
2: Yeah.
1: And Helen is, I know more about her. She has written her own memoir, and she's basically a gatherer of food, isn't she? She's has written about that and written a beautiful poetry book. And she was in Palmerston North, so she's moved.
2: Well, she is living in and around Palmerston North, and maybe I was wrong to say that she's right now in the Kapiti, but she's somewhere nearby and hangs around quite a lot. I also met her in Palmerston North when I was a writer in residence at Massey and for a Palmerston North city, and Helen was doing a lot with zines at the time, which was really cool. And then she has also written this, she's a keen aficionado of punk. she was here at WOMAD talking about, gatherer, being a gatherer of, forager of things in nature. But before that, she also wrote about a very personal book that people might find interesting, which

0: about myself, but then we will read poems and we will talk about some of our poems. Not just like loosely, where do you get inspiration from, or the beach, for example. No, but kind of more, what is it with the oceans and the erosion of coastal cliffs and environment that intrigues me and that I want to translate into some way of showing how we cope with survival, you know, aging maybe, what we are doing to the environment. Yeah, so we are going to do a small little deep dive in under the surface, and then we are going to read some more poems and hang around a bit and have a talk to anyone who is interested.
1: Is this a free outing? It is.
0: Yes, it's absolutely free. As I said, it's a New Zealand Society of Authors basically trying to do something for our community, and because it's very hard to get any kind of publicity in the papers for things you do in that regard, and if you don't have another sponsor or a big event, you know, it kind of flies under the radar. It's really hard to get also into libraries. So they are very grateful when people come up with the events, but you need to do the organization, you need to pull people together. And of course, here we are also celebrating that there are new books out, and so that's exciting. It's a long journey from having that first poem penned and thinking, is this anything? And to then see your baby out in between covers with a beautiful cover image and everything and a backside blurb, you know?
1: How many poetry books have you written?
0: I have written three. Yeah. But the two first ones were in English or Swedish. And this, The Anatomy of Sand, is my first English collection.
1: And how many novels?
0: I've written a couple of novels, but I've only published one, but and that was Shadow, set in Vanuatu after the 2015 Cyclone Pam, which devastated things. And we lived there at the time, so our house was also ripped. The roof was ripped off, but it came out the day New Zealand went into lockdown, COVID lockdown. So every single event, including Auckland Writers Festival and super exciting things, they just went down into a black hole.
1: Oh,
0: so you work for 3 years for something and then it comes out wrong timing.
1: And especially at a time when people probably have lots of time to read it if they'd be able to get it.
0: I know. Mm. So your poppies had filled the bookshop with copies of the book.
1: Yeah.
0: And 26th of March, a Thursday, and we went into lockdown. That Monday it was announced. Yeah. Thursday the whole country closed down. So there was no one even coming in.
1: Who do you think would most appreciate coming to this? Like your audience? Who's your ideal audience?
0: My ideal audience would be a mix. I would love to see, as a teacher of, I'm a teacher currently at WIT, so tertiary education, but foundations, really trying to inspire people to read and write more, because it's a skill we are going to lose if we just believe in AI and what we find on the phone. But even more important is the critical thinking and the creative thinking. Hey, our brains need to be jogged, or they are going to go lazy and fluffy. And I want to have as many people as possible who maybe don't think they are poets. I didn't think I was a poet, but it was the only language I could use when I had to deal with the grief of losing my mom and sister within 10 months of each other. So whatever you form you need to express yourself, come along, listen to where three poets have kind of found their inspiration but dug down and done something else with it than you maybe expect. And then, pen your own poems. Look at what's in the bookshop. You and I have done an amazing little exercise where we just looked at the titles and did found poems from all the titles in poppies.
1: It is really fun to do.
0: It is fun, eh?
1: And also just being around other people who are interested in writing and literature can always be uplifting.
0: Yeah, and I get lots of questions from people who ask if I can meet with them over coffee and read their collections and drafts. I would love to do that, but, you know, I teach almost full time and right now I'm working on two big art exhibitions and trying to mentor people in writing. I don't actually have time, but I want to support others. And I would say, hey, if you are really keen

0: in on having a writing group. Why don't you put up a flyer in the library on the community notice board? And we had meetings. Cassie Hart and I met for a couple of years at the back of the nonfiction section in the library on level one on Sundays between 10 and 12 for a Just Write session. Very, very few people came along. So asking people to set up a set time and then no one makes time to turn up is not maybe the solution. Mm. But if you're really keen on a writing group, you can set up a group and then you can invite maybe other writers to come in and talk craft every now and then. I'd love to come along and talk about how to this and that, you know?
1: Yeah.
0: Yep.
1: A really important question. The novel that's not been published, is that what you did in Dunedin?
0: I started doing it in Dunedin and then I got sidetracked with really exciting poetry. They have an amazing performance stage and the Octagon Collective and other things. So I had so many interesting other things happening. But I started on a novel. I finished the first draft at the Waiheke Island residency, writer's residency this year. And so I'm just hoping to find some time where I'm not marking assessments, where I can actually think about my own words and wrestle that into shape. And then I have a couple in the drawer that people love for some reason. They don't think they are commercial. So I guess I need to find someone who just loves them and take a gamble.
1: Yeah.
0: Everything we write is not commercial, you know. Some of us write odd stuff.
1: And yeah, but sometimes the oddest stuff is the best stuff, I have to say, Michaela, without a shadow of a doubt. Yeah. So, look, thank you very much for coming in. Just tell the listeners one more time about next Saturday's event.
0: Thank you for having me. So please, please, anyone interested in poetry or actually in writing, come along to Poppy's Bookstore on Saturday the 12th September between 3 and 4 p.m. You're going to be able to meet and listen to Irene Beautré, Helen Lehndorf and Michaela Nyman, three poets waxing lyrical about all things poetry. And yeah, we are going to talk a bit about the craft of crafting as well. So this is really for writers as well as readers. So come along, free event. And you don't need to be a poet. Maybe you just enjoy listening to people. Mm. Hey, come along.
1: Thank you so much.
2: Thank you, Michaela. 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

0: the girls that fight for equal pay, equal rights. Now, some of us are pit bulls, too. We appreciate the things you do. Thanks again for shining a light on the women that work from 9 to 5.
1: It's my pleasure. Dale.
2: And that is Pitbull there with Dolly Parton and a track called Powerful Woman.
3: It's my favourite track at the moment.
2: Well, I actually agree. It's mine too.
3: I just really love it.
2: Yeah.
3: And I love the fact that she does a shout out to Jane Fonda and Lily Tomlin for their works for Equality for Women. Beautiful.
2: I was in a session learning a line dance the other day, 2 9 to 5, and suggested that we do it to that track. So watch this space. Watch this space. You can do it. The beat works the same. Before that, we had Blue Lights from Pat Dam Smythe. We had From the Jump, a new one from Emerson. And we started off with Karaoke Bar from the new album from Angus and Julia Stone.
3: Back to 9 to 5. You can actually see it at the Govett Brewster Lenlai Theatre on Friday. They're playing it. And then after that, you can see the Rocky Horror Picture Show, so that'll be a fun night.
2: Yep, and so we're going to have a track from the Rocky Horror Picture Show. We're going to go with the obvious one. This is Time Warp.
4: It's astounding. Time is fleeting. Madness takes its toll. But listen closely.
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0: that is Corella there with Ko'o. Before that, we had Green Day with Boulevard of Broken Dreams, and we had The Time Warp, but before that, from the Rocky Horror Picture Show. And you've been listening to the Wild Pear Kitchen Saturday Brunch Show here on the Most
1: FM.
0: And we'd like to do some.
1: I thought that's what you were pointing at me. Just to finish your sentence, we want to do our big thank yous first to Cherie Bailey from Wild Pear Kitchen for talking to us about Father's Day and dance rave, the last dance rave. There's 10 tickets left. Oh, go on, you want to dress up as a flower. And also a big thank you to people who grow flowers, and that's Christine and Lee Hacker, who have a garden called Floriette, which is a first time entry in the Centuria Taranaki Garden Festival. Thanks for coming and telling us all about you and your garden. And a huge thank you to Josie too, because Josie from Taft came in. She's the artistic director for Taft, and she has put together an amazing program called For Fringe Taranaki, and went through everything, and it's like, I want to go to everything. Do you, Warren?
0: There's lots of things on that list that I thought, yeah, that would be really cool.
1: And a huge thank you to Michaela Nyman for coming in to talk about an event which is at Poppy's next Saturday from 3 to 4. It's called Three Poets Waxing Lyrical. So we've been very rich in our guests today, haven't we?
0: We have indeed. And thank you for listening. Have a great day out there and stay tuned to the Most FM. We're going to leave you with a track from Prairie King. This is called Whiti Anatera. Ka kite.
1: Ka kite.

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